Absolutely magnificent for your love. That is Jose Burgos featuring Kenny Bobby N. Right into the second segment of this week's edition of Soul Shine. Mick Fuller still with you. More of those smooth grooves, Balearic beats, and good vibes coming your way as we continue with this one. It's a great version of Runaway Love by Mark Wilkinson, Rita Campbell, and Michele Chiaverini.

Right, once again, I've got to say thank you very much to everyone who took time to get a hold of us over the last 7 days or so. Lovely to hear from you. 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It's very simple indeed. 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

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Absolute gents. This is the Soulshine Soulful Dance Session with Mick Fuller.

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Here's a bit of Cascade. I feel like...

conclusion of the show. I want to say thank you very much for keeping me company for this week's episode of Soul Shine. I do hope you like my musical mixture today and can join me again next week when I will be back with another excellent assortment of smooth grooves, Balearic beats and good vibes. In the meantime, please keep healthy and happy, stay safe and take care of yourself. Goodbye.

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I'm DJ Fiery Biscuits, and I'm going to do a cheeky plug for a couple of gigs we've got coming up. Friday the 4th of September, it's Sirom and Athena B at the Rose Hill. Tickets online or on the door. One not to miss, they smashed it last time. Epic behaviour. And also we've got Splitting the Atom 80, experimental free noise all day, our regular event at the Green Door store on Sunday the 9th of August. Doors at 4, ends at 11. We have Biwona de Carlin Hugels, Baltic Snake Cult, While We Were Sleeping, I'm Dr. Buoyant, Melancholic Robot Tantrum, Neo Geodesia, Pashley Slim, Auric, and The Bald Knobbers, and me. It's free all day, donations sought and accepted. It's our 80th one, so you can come and throw buns at us or something. And this is Sirom with A Pulse Expels Its Brothers and Sisters.

That was Here I Was Born by While We Were Sleeping, and you can find that on Bandcamp. And this is Neo Geodesia with Golden Machete and Red Saliva, out on Chinabot.

So there is a kind of a symbiosis whereby the right wing pretend to be stupid, like George Bush II sort of perfected this, like, I'll act like a yokel. All of the liberals will make fun of me as an idiot. Everybody who resents the sort of cultural elite for having monopolized all the good jobs will look at them sneering at me and say, yeah, I bet those guys feel the same way about me as they feel about Bush. I'll vote for Bush. Ha ha ha, stick it to them, right? You know, that shtick, Trump is just doing it in more speed version of this.

So there is a kind of a symbiosis whereby the right wing pretend to be stupid, like Bert Bush II sort of perfected this, like, I'll act like a yokel. All of the liberals will make fun of me as an idiot. Everybody who resents the sort of cultural elite for having monopolized all the good jobs will look at them sneering at me and say, yeah, I bet those guys feel the same way about me if they feel about Bush. I'll vote for Bush. Ha ha ha, stick it to them. Right? You know, that shtick, Trump is just doing that in a more extreme version of the same thing. You know, you act like an idiot.

I think if you are a member of the right wing, select ideological and political, you watch Israel desperately in a way. You say, my ideas, my assumptions, my discourse that is regarded as fringe, lunatic, and dangerous is welcome. It is uttered by the spokesperson for the Israeli Jewish state, or by Israel itself. It's exactly that. The dehumanization that Israel is allowed to express through its discourse, through its policies, through its activities, is not different from any racist approach by any other group. In fact, settler colonialism is one of the most dangerous forms of modern racism. Yeah.

brighten skies, bear a thunderstorm. In the east, Israeli drones swarm. They light up the skies and flatten all below. They misinform, but we still know.

combat uniforms help them to conform. Transform the terrain as the thought deforms. Lukewarm ethno-nationalism chloroform. A frenzy of murder and rape is performed. A perfect echo of how Israel was born. Daily massacres that the Western press still forms. Starved and tortured while they're trying to mourn. There's bombs all night and drones in the air at dawn. Civilians controlled and dehumanized like pawns. Olive trees get hacked down, new borders drawn. For 80 years they've pleaded and warned. A nation standing resolute if battered and torn. The Israelis plunder while they fill out endless forms. When we call for an end to the killing, they condescend and scorn. Oblivious and out of touch.

wrong, no.

Palestinian friend took me for drinks yesterday. In the last year, her hair has gone grey. It was hard to respond to what she had to say, flailing for a way to convey that I know it's not okay. None of this shit is fine. The genocide of her people can't be fixed over wine. It's screaming on the inside. She said we should get a bottle and go yell at the tide. Primarily dispatch angry words towards the sky. It's so upsetting, it's not been fine. I think this is where we must draw the line. I think this is where we must draw the line. I think this is where we must draw the line. I think this is where we must draw the line.

Two tracks there from Pashley Slim. Ha Ha Ha, Stick It To 'Em. And This Is Where We Draw The Line. Out on Difficult Art and Music, Brighton label, Brighton Bod. I would play more from this, but it's the archaic and frankly stupid swearing laws on radio prohibit me. And this is The Spirit of Crampel by I'm Dr. Buoyant, out on Spirit of Gravity.

That was Cannon in Hell by Melancholic Robot Tantrum. You can find that on Bandcamp. And this is Atai by Auroch, also on Bandcamp.

Three tracks there from Nimzo Studio, Little Diomede, Nimzo Rework, then Crickets, then Breakables. That's from the Nimzo Studio 1 EP out on Rose Hill Records. And this is Quilt Threat by Gaute Granley out on Editions Cave 12.

The head of the head of the head of the head of the head of the head of the head of the head of the head of the head of the head of the head of the head of the head of the head of the head of the head of the head of the head of the head of the head of the head of the head of the head of the head of the head of the head of the head of the head of the head of the head of the head of the head of the head of the head of the head of the head of the head of the head of the head of the head of the head of the head of the head of the head of the head of the head of the head of the head of the head of the head of the head of the head of the head of the head of the head of the head of the head of the head of the head of the head of the head of the head of the head of the head of the head of the head of the head of the head of the head of the head of the head of the head of the head of the head of the head of the head of the head of the head of the head of the head of the head of the head of the head of the head of the head of the head of the head of the head of the head of the head of the head of the head of the head of the head of the head of the head of the head of the head of the head of the head of the head of the head of the head of the head of the head of the head of the head of the head of the head of the head of the head of the head of the head of the head of the head of the head of the head of the head of the head of the head of the head of the head of the head of the head of the head of

It is

That was Sean Robert with Arc of Energy. You can find that on Bandcamp. Now we've come to the last track of the show by Enzyme Sun, A Vacillating Hummingbird Over a Cauldron of Doubt. And you can also find that on Bandcamp. This has been the Damping Wells 168, brought to you by Lost Property Arts Collective on Radio Reverb. I'm DJ Fiery Biscuits. Hope you've enjoyed the show. Hope you come back next week. And I hope to see you at Split in the Atom on Sunday the 9th. Stay safe, stay fluffy. Bye.

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starting this edition of the Sound Laboratory. With the first of six tracks taken from the Safe House Improvisation Project, Part 3, GHI, of the Safe House Lockdown Sessions. This is Nick Easterbrook, Pete Dixon and Clive Krask. Yes, yours truly. With G13, H14, I16.

Night Ports with Matthew Bourne from the Afterglow single. This is You Would Say That. You can find it on the Leaf label.

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And while much younger, I must tell them I saw them. 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She's telling me about having a second house. Years ago, not now. Not in the country, but in London, where I'm staying now. Can't hear very well. The man is still waiting, and I try to ask what he wants, but can't hear him either. A younger woman and a man, also young, are brought together for a performance of art project that I'm responsible for. We're out in a landscape, in a car or two, an animal with a huge head that is of a wire structure full of pebbles. The young man leans in close to the girl, his speech spitting and stuttering. Too close, I say. Not safe. It is not like being told how to behave. The girl does not seem upset or worried, but they are my responsibility and I must preserve social.

is a dream about a young man. He takes a job at a cafe and transforms it with cushions and colour, natural materials. He has a sister. Is he my son? It's not my story.

allocated a cupboard by the sink, and instead his foot cups in unwashed, half full milk too, in the place where I keep my clean cups. It's not okay, I explained to girls. And bringing piles of earth out and throwing it into the garden with help from a child. From a tall building the other side of the river, I look down and see a man in the water clinging to the edge where there's a high wall and railing above. He can't get out. I have my phone and I'm going to call emergency services, though not sure I'll be able to explain the location. Then I see him climb out. Amazingly, he scales the wall with his hands. No one has thrown a rope or helped him, and he's out. And now lots of others all jump in, like he was just testing the water for them.

just heard. Richard Miles, Clive Krask and Rachel Cohen with G15H16I18, taken from the Safe House Improvisation Project, Safe House Lockdown Sessions Part 3, GHI, and you can find that album on Bandcamp. This, on the other hand, is Jarguna Uzbazur, the track Liquid Sulfur, and it's from the album Sublimation on Project Records. Before the Safe House track, Reed Willis with The Great Blank. That's from the Mother Of album on Mesh. Third in was another Safe House track. That time, Rachel Cohen, Mark Muir and Penny Howe, G18H1I3. And second in was Nightport with Matthew Bourne, You Would Say That, which you can find on the Leaf label. 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

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That's where he was right.

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The words of potentials in the corner. Cut up, switch the words of. Can't. Was not rap. Was the first to take this exactly where you were and what you were doing 10 years ago.

I'm sorry. I'm sorry. I'm sorry. I'm sorry. I'm sorry. I'm sorry. I'm sorry. I'm sorry. I'm sorry. I'm sorry. I'm sorry. I'm sorry. I'm sorry. I'm sorry. I'm sorry. I'm sorry. I'm sorry. I'm sorry. I'm sorry. I'm sorry. I'm sorry. I'm sorry. I'm sorry. I'm sorry. I'm sorry. I'm sorry. I'm sorry. I'm sorry. I'm sorry. I'm sorry. I'm sorry. I'm sorry. I'm sorry. I'm sorry. I'm sorry. I'm sorry. I'm sorry. I'm sorry. I'm sorry. I'm sorry. I'm sorry. I'm sorry. I'm sorry. I'm sorry. I'm sorry. I'm sorry. I'm sorry. I'm sorry. I'm sorry. I'm sorry. I'm sorry. I'm sorry. I'm sorry. I'm sorry.

Exactly where you were and what.

following on from that piece by Al Strachan, Dave Allen and Gus Garside, G6H7I9 from the Safe House Improvisation Project. Safe House Lockdown Session Part 3, GHI. This is Muster with Remote Control from the three-way split EP on Spirit of Gravity. Distant Sounds. After this, I'm going to give you a couple more tracks from the Safe House Improvisation album. G16H17I1. Yours truly, with Sue and Mark Muir. And closing, with Sue, Rachel Cohen and Adam Bushell. I've been Clive Krask. This has been The Sound Laboratory. You may hear from me again before the end of the show. You may not.

0: closing out this edition of the Sound Laboratory with our final track from the Safe House Improvisation Project. Safe House Lockdown Sessions Part 3, GHI. This is Sue Krask, Rachel Cohen and Adam Bushell with G17H18I2. Before that, you heard Sue Krask, Clive Krask, Mark Muir with G16H17I1. I've been Clive Krask, and this has been the Sound Laboratory on Radio Reverb. Be seeing ya.
1: Absolutely devastating. Because

That was La Mer by The Reels, and you are now listening to Into the Haze on Radio Reverb 97.2 FM. 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

thrives on hate. Small are the lives of cheats and of liars, of bigoted news press, fascist town crier. Deception annoys me, deception destroys me. The Bill of Rights froze me, jails they all know me.

0: drive of my body. The trip is with power, back bacon and welfare. Police, they arrest me, materialists to test me, pollution that chokes me, movies to joke me, politicians exploit me, city life that jades me, Hudson Bay fleece me, hunting laws freak me, government is bumbling, revolution's rumbling, to be ruled in impunity is tradition continuity. 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
1: And that was I Pity the Country by Willie Dunn.

And that track was Baby's Back by Kenny Knight. And we only have time for one more track on today's episode of Into the Haze. Thank you for tuning in. And thank you, as always, to The Independent for sponsoring the show. Save the date for the Indies Beer and Wine Festival, taking place from the 28th to the 31st of August with live music. And you don't want to miss that one. But for now, we're going to finish off today's show with Every Promise by Reverend Barron.

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Starting the show with Horace Andy, Wicked Babylon, the Jar Schultz dub.

High Contrast's own jungle mix of Remind Me on 3 beats. Receiving this, the Dubmatics remix number 1 of Wagwan featuring Danger Man from Seed Organization. You can find that on the Balanced Records EP, the first part of a compilation looking back at 20 years of the Balanced Records label. Second in, Vibronix meets Weeding Dub, Never Lie Dub on Scoops. We started with the Jar Schultz version of Wicked Babylon from Horace Andy, taken from his Broken Beats album on Echo Beach. Chili Beats Science Radio Reverb.

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Bye. Right now on the Jilly Beach Science Show here on Radio Reverb, Bantuanas with Backside. That was preceded by the Daughters of Aya and Vibronix, Conciencia Negra, taken from the Perseveranza e Resistencia album on NYP Records. Before that, the extraordinarily frenetic Stay Lackey from Line Wax, taken from their untitled album on Eva. Prior to that, Fearful, an M Twin or Motown, all the vowels are missing from his name. 12 Over from the Exordium EP on Yuku. And preceding that, the voice of MC Dynamite on Lean On You from the Allergies on Jalapeno. Preceding that, Anna Graham gave you Heaven Help Me on Remar. And part of that, the high contrast jungle mix of their track Remind Me on 3Beat. 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

like more, but I'm tired of being bright. 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

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Wanna call me Zed, wanna call me Mister, send me the Eddie. 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Yeah.

Sassafras Upside on Destrek from the Never Ending Story EP. In reverse order, you've also heard Tabasco with The One, the extended mix on Another Rhythm, Jeremiah Aziama, the radio editor Bring It Back on Ground Up, Simple Tuesday from the Gus Gus album Mobile Home on Oroom, Expansion's NYC dub of Perdon by Conclave, which you can find on Love Injection. A white label, Super Disco Club Booty of Donna Summer versus Green Velvet, I Feel Little Pills. Getting High from Bikla on Young Art Records. And Backside from Bantuanas. 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

Right now on the Chili Beat Sound Show here on Radio Reverb, Fred and Lando with Lay Up. That's on the No Look Dimes EP on Timeshare. Prior to that, Palms tracks Anunku Fin. Nunku Firi. The Masala remix of Petu on CWPT. Preceded by the Sparrow and Barbarossa remix of Liberté, the title track of So Sandlo's Liberté EP on Kakao. Before that, on Destrek, Upside from Sassafras. And part of that, The One, extended mix from Tabasco on Another Rhythm, taken from the Never Ending Story EP. Chili Beat Science Radio Reverb.

playing out this edition of the Chili Beats Sound Show here on Radio Reverb. Pixelord. Sunday Jungle is the track, taken from the 99% album on Hyperboloid. And in reverse order, you just heard Kilbourne with DJ producer Seismic Cross on Evar on the Seismic EP. Fred Asquith, a file remix of No One's Watching. That's on Room 2. Before that, as previously mentioned, Layup from Fred and Lando on Timeshare. I've been Clive Krask. Be seeing you.

0: Tuesday, live at 5, join me, Melita Dennett, as I take a deep dive into Brighton & Hove's arts, culture and community. I'll be getting under the skin of what makes this place tick with informed interviews, on-the-scene reports and a healthy smatter.
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2: You are listening to The Final Hour with me, John Keenan, on Radio Reverb. We are paying tribute to musicians, performers and producers who have sadly died recently. Folk musician Beverly Martin died on the 27th of April, aged 79. She was at the heart of the English folk scene in the 60s and 70s, working with the likes of Ralph McTell, Sandy Denny and Richard Thompson. During her relationship in the early 60s with Paul Simon, when he toured England, she appeared briefly on a Simon and Garfunkel album, Bookends. In 1969, she married John Martin and released three albums with him. They divorced as she retired from the music scene in her own, but she returned in her own right in the 1990s. Let's listen to Anti-Aviator by Beverly Martin and John Martin.

Auntie, Aviator, Beverly Martin, and John Martin. Beverly Martin, who sadly died earlier this year, 27th of April, aged 79. 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Tony Wilson was a singer, bass player, and songwriter who found fame with soul band Hot Chocolate. He founded the band in 1968 alongside vocalist Errol Brown and wrote many of the band's earliest hits, including Love Is Life, You Could Have Been a Lady, Emma, and Brother Louie and You Sexy Thing. Wilson left the band in 1975 to pursue a solo career. He died on the 24th of April at the age of 89. Let's hear Hot Chocolate.

0: 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David Alan Coe was a country singer and songwriter known for his outlaw style. His hits included Long-Haired Redneck, You Never Even Call Me By My Name, and Take This Job and Shove It, the latter covered by Johnny Paycheck and turned into a movie of the same name. David Alan Coe died in April, aged 86. Let's hear his track, You Never Even Call Me By My Name.
1: It was all that I could do

It was the perfect country and western song. I wrote him back a letter and I told him it was not the perfect country and western song because he hadn't said anything at all about mama or trains or trucks or prison or getting drunk. Well, he sat down and wrote another verse to the song and he sent it to me, and after reading it I realized that my friend had written the perfect country and western song, and I felt obliged to include it on this album. The last verse goes like this here.

0: David Allan Coe. You never even called me by my name. On the final hour with John Keenan on Radio Reverb 97.2 FM. Clarence Carter was a songwriter, musician, and producer, born blind in Montgomery, Alabama, in 1936. Carter earned a Bachelor of Science degree in music at the University of Montgomery. His hits include Slip Away, Stroking, and this classic, Patches.
1: Born and raised down in Alabama, on a farm way back up in the woods. I was so ragged that folks used to call me Patches. Papa used to tease me about it, 'cause deep down inside he was hurt 'cause he

Clarence Carter, Patches, on The Final Hour with John Keenan on Radio Reverb. Dennis Locorriere was a founding member and lead vocalist for Dr. Hook. He wrote many of the band's hits and was the driving force behind their success, despite a common misconception that backing vocalist Ray Sawyer, with his trademark eye patch, was the eponymous Dr. Hook. Locorriere lived in Worthing since 2002 and died in May, aged 76. Let's hear Dr. Hook, When You're in Love with a Beautiful Woman.

The voice of Dennis Corrier, the lead singer of Dr. Hook, who has died recently. You're listening to The Final Hour with John Keenan on Radio Reverb. Sonny Rollins was a giant of 20th century music, and no account of his life and contribution could easily fill this hour and many more. He was a virtuoso saxophonist. Over his seven-decade career, he defined the sound of jazz. He died on May the 25th, aged 95. Let's hear the incomparable Sonny Rollins.

Tenor Madness, the Sonny Rollins Quartet featuring John Coltrane on the final hour with John Keenan on Radio Reverb. David Clayton Thomas was the lead singer with American band Blood, Sweat and Tears. He joined the band in 1968 and the eponymous album topped the charts around the world. They toured extensively, appearing at the Albert Hall, the Hollywood Bowl and Madison Square Gardens. In the early 70s, the band split and Clayton Thomas pursued a solo career. David Clayton Thomas died on the 21st of June, aged 84. Let's hear David Clayton Thomas with Blood, Sweat and Tears and his composition, Spinning Wheel.

spinning wheel, blood, sweat and tears, featuring the voice of David Clayton Thomas, who died on the 21st of June, aged 84. You're listening to The Final Hour with John Keenan on Radio Reverb. Clive Davis, who has died aged 94, was a phenomenon. Record producer, A&R executive, lawyer. He was the president of Columbia Records from 1967 to 73, and he founded Arista Records in 1974. The list of artists he has signed, promoted and championed reads like a history of music in the 20th century. Now, let's hear just a few. We're going to hear Janis Joplin, Sly and the Family Stone and Whitney Houston, just a few of the names championed by Clive Davis, record producer, who has died aged 94.

0: 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Yeah!
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That was La Mer by The Reels, and you are now listening to Into the Haze on Radio Reverb 97.2 FM. 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

thrives on hate. Small are the lives of cheats and of liars, of bigoted news press, fascist town crier. Deception annoys me, deception destroys me. 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

0: party. The trip is with power, back bacon and welfare. Police they arrest me, materialists test me, pollution it chokes me, movies they joke me, politicians exploit me, city life that jades me, Hudson Bay fleece me, hunting laws freak me, government is bumbling, revolution's rumbling, to be ruled in impunity is tradition continuity. 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
1: And that was I Pity the Country by Willie Dunn.

you know, the earth needs the water to make the pretty flowers grow.

And that track was Baby's Back by Kenny Knight. And we only have time for one more track on today's episode of Into the Haze. Thank you for tuning in. And thank you, as always, to The Independent for sponsoring the show. Save the date for the Indies Beer and Wine Festival, taking place from the 28th to the 31st of August with live music. And you don't want to miss that one. But for now, we're going to finish off today's show with Every Promise by Reverend Barron.

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2: The feeling, the rhythm, and the swinging feel.
3: Yes. Hey ho, how you doing, Brighton? Hope you're in a groove. It's Ears Wide Open. Yeah, got a special show this week. Gonna dig into some of the alternative, new wave, indie vibes that I kind of like. Going back to probably the late 70s and through the 80s, picking out certain obscure tunes. A lot of them on vinyl only, so hey, a rare little treat. Ears Wide Open, yeah, doing my alternative business. Let's start off with a classic one from Modern English.

yeah, 1980, Gathering Dust, Modern English, and let's stick perhaps a couple of years earlier with another obscurity. Let's get this one in the bag.

absolutely brilliant. Love that. Rima, 1980, yeah. I thought it was earlier than that for some reason, but that was on the EP, Wheeling the Roses, 4AD Records, very early on. That was the feedback song. The group Rima, Mark Cox, Michael Allen, Gary Asquith, Marco Peroni on guitar, and Max, Brighton's own Max, on drums. Excellent stuff. You're listening to Ears Wide Open, doing a little alternative journey.

Oh yeah, loving it. A bit of Wire, I Am the Fly, 1978. And I read something recently that Wire were one of the most important punk bands ever. The influences that reigned from very early on, probably about 76 onwards, through many more bands. Wire, the Thinking Man's punk group, definitely. Big shout to Colin, local Brightonian. Yeah, you're listening to Ears Wide Open, doing a little indie punk new wave alternative show this week. Let's get into one of my favourites, a bit of ACR.

Oh yeah, way ahead of their time. A certain ratio. That track, The Fox, on the 12-inch called Do the Do, out in 1981, Factory Records. Yeah, anything that Certain Ratio do, just love it. And those tracks that I bought back the late 70s, early 80s, and seeing them live, it just got better over time. Ears Wide Open. That's the way I like it. Let's jump into one of my other favourite groups, a bit of Magazine.

Oh, yeah. A little bit later, this one, 1987, a group called Pig Bros. And that was on a 12-inch Just Call Me God EP. That was on the B-side. And the track was called Not a Lot. That's the long version of that. You're listening to Ears Wide Open, doing a little mix-up of some alternative indie, new wave, punk,

Oh yeah, Bush Tetras out of New York. They spearheaded the No Wave movement. 1980, Too Many Creeps. Yeah, liking that. Like everything they do, Bush Tetras. You're listening to Ears Wide Open, mixing the styles with alternative, New Wave, indie, you name it. Here's a later sort of indie track by Brother Organ.

Yeah, that was a bit naughty of me. That's 2006. I thought it was a bit earlier than that, but just checked. A group called The Organ and a track called Brother. Yeah, ears wide open, just spinning the alternative styles. Let's dig back a little bit, back to Adam and the Ants.

Oh yeah, B-side of Xerox, Whip in My Valise, Adam and the Ants. You're listening to Ears Wide Open, doing an alternative new wave indie special. And yeah, just a couple more tracks to play. Let's dig this one.

0: Oh yeah, a bit of manicured noise from 1980. That is Metronome. Love them. They are the band that really instigated Ears Wide Open, along with A Certain Ratio. Since then, since 18 years ago, since I started, I've morphed into various genres, but yeah, my core is back. You've been listening to Ears Wide Open. This has been a semi-post-punk indie alt special. I'll leave you with this one from The Pack, one of the best bands I ever saw. Yeah, Ears Wide Open.
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0: 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And we are the UK's only regular...
1: Don't think that's a platform. Never heard of that.
0: What?
1: What's that?
0: What?
1: A smart speaker.
0: Yeah, like, I wasn't going to use names, but you know those speakers that you shout out things to, like Google, Alexa, yeah, Siri, put on...
1: Yeah, okay.
0: Is that not a smart speaker?
1: I guess it is, yeah.
0: Yeah, you're just
1: being patronising. You can also say we're on car stereos and that sort of thing, then.
0: People say smart speaker, I've heard them, Ruben. Anyway, we are the UK's only regular mum and son radio presenter team. And yeah, Ruben tells me off when I say things that sound like an old person, and I tell him off when he says things that are just daft. So anyway, this special show is, we're playing film songs, songs featured in films, but not specifically part of the score, not written especially for the film. So that we kicked off with Dawning of New Era, the specials, and that's from the film Ali in Ava, which I think came out in 2021, directed by Cleo Barnard, who directed The Arbor about Andrea Dunbar. I don't think I've seen that many Cleo Barnard films, but I like her style and I really like that film. And that film, Ali in Ava, for those who haven't seen it, has got a particularly great soundtrack, a really great soundtrack. So yeah, even if you don't like the film, you will enjoy the soundtrack. I like the film though. Ruben, over to you.
1: This is from Taxi Driver, Jackson Brown, Late for the Sky.

0: That's Jackson Browne's Leap for the Sky, used in a very evocative scene in Taxi Driver. I thought I'd start with a Scorsese film, because I guess he...
1: It's one of the masters.
0: One of the masters. He almost kind of invented the modern soundtrack, as we know it, in that sense.
1: Would you say so?
0: Well, he really popularised the way that we do it now, yeah, definitely. Especially in that film and in a couple of other earlier films, like Mean Street. I think when Sympathy for the Devil comes on in Mean Street, that's like... what. Like, it's like an American independence, and we're like reclaiming pop music to be used in soundtracks like that. I mean, people did it in the 60s as well. But
1: yeah.
0: It really,
1: yeah. And early 70s. I mean, things
0: like... Yeah, that is early 70s.
1: Taxi Driver.
0: No, Mean Street.
1: Oh, Mean Street. Okay, all right. All right, let's not get into like debating, because I know far
0: less. No, I guess there's
1: less.
0: Like...
1: There's things I was thinking of, like some of the blaxploitation films.
0: Yeah, those were early 70s.
1: Yeah,
0: that's
1: yeah,
0: true,
1: like,
0: yeah,
1: like Shaft and some
0: yeah,
1: of the others,
0: yeah, yeah.
1: You
0: they
1: know,
0: were
1: which
0: really
1: had great...
0: inspired by each other, I think. Those
1: yeah,
0: two.
1: Which
0: and
1: had
0: like,
1: amazing
0: the,
1: soundtracks.
0: The best early one is Richard Lester's Hard Day's Night. That was one of the first things to use a soundtrack.
1: Oh,
0: and that's
1: yeah,
0: great.
1: Yeah, that kind, rather than a score.
0: Exactly, yeah.
1: Yeah, yeah. I'm going to play something from 24 Hour Party People, but not one of the most obvious tracks. I mean, that's a really great soundtrack. I'm going to play the Durruti Column. And Otis and the Durruti Column were one of the first bands signed by Factory Records. So, yeah, quite pivotal in that whole Manchester scene. And, yeah, Otis.

That was the Durity column from 24-Hour Party People. Well, not from, but used in 24-Hour Party People. That song's called Otis. We are the Ruben and Sharon Show, live on Radio Reverb, 97.2 FM, online and on DAB. We are playing songs from films today, and this is used in one of my favourite films, Tony Scott's Deja Vu, which is a brilliant little action film. All big Vertigo reference. Yeah, it's a great film with Denzel Washington in it. And they use this song at the start and the end, and it's brilliant. This is the Beach Boys and Don't Worry, Baby.

0: That is The Beach Boys and Don't Worry Baby. We're doing songs in films this week on the Ruben and Sharon Show, and that is used in one of my favourite films, Tony Scott's Deja Vu with Denzel Washington.
1: I don't think I've seen that one, Ruben. I'll add it to my list of films to watch.
0: It's great. It's a great action film, though, so you might not like it.
1: Oh, yeah. Okay, I do like some action films, I think.
0: They've got a very clever sci-fi element. It's a very moving love story.
1: Okay, maybe one of those three will appeal to me. you're listening to Radio Reverb, 97.2 FM, DAB and online and various other places to listen to. Playing out from London Road, the Open Market in Brighton, but playing out across the South Coast and beyond via the internet, wherever you are. We are Ruben and Sharon, the UK's only Mum and Son radio presenter team. Yeah, and we're, as Ruben said, we're playing songs from films. I'm going to play something from one of the Small Axe films. Did you watch the Small Axe films, Ruben?
0: I watched some of them.
1: Did you see?
0: I watched this one.
1: Did you? Alex Wheatle.
0: Oh, no, I didn't watch this one.
1: Okay, well, this was Alex Wheatle, who... Alex Wheatle's a writer, actually, and I sort of know him a little bit. But it was based on his life and him and the sound systems of the early 70s and 80s in London. And this is a great track. It takes me back to the early 80s in Birmingham as well, and those sound systems around where I grew up. And this is... War in a Babylon, Max Romeo and Lee Scratch Perry from the Small Axe, Steve McQueen's Small Axe series.

0: Max Romeo and Lee Scratch Perry and War in a Babylon from the Steve McQueen Small Axe series, specifically the Alex Wheatle film. And we're playing songs from films.
1: We are, yeah. This next song is used in one of my favourite montages.
0: Is that an actual film, though?
1: Yeah, it's in a film. It's in a good montage of the film. This is used in Richard Linklater's School of Rock. One of my favourite films, to be fair.
0: One of mine too, Ruben. I think that's where we converge.
1: This is the Ramones, and this is like used in one of the scenes where Jack Black is teaching them all about music history. It's very funny. This is Bonzo Goes to Bitburg.

0: We're playing songs used in film soundtracks on the Ruben and Sharon show, and that is Bonzo Goes to Bitburg by the Ramones, used in School of Rock. It's probably used in other things as well, but I know it from School of Rock.
1: Yeah, no, it's great. It's a great song. It's a great film. It does instantly, as you were saying off air, it does just make you feel happy, that song.
0: Even though it's really depressing.
1: I know, but there's just the Ramones energy about it, which is great, and yeah, it's good to be happy. What am I playing? Oh, I know what I'm playing. I'm playing something from inside Llewyn Davis. The Coen Brothers film, which I particularly like because I like that whole early 60s folk music kind of scene and that kind of, yeah, everything about that. I find it interesting and, yeah. And I like the music in this film. Have you seen this film, Ruben? I can't remember.
0: No, I've not seen this film, actually.
1: Oh, okay. I watched it with your twin brother then, Millen. And I've seen it a couple of times. I really like it. I think you would love this film, Ruben.
0: Yeah, I've always meant to watch it. Never got around to it. Yeah. I've seen most of their other films.
1: Yeah, no, it's a great film. I'm going to play Dave Von Ronk's Green Green Rocky Road. I'm not sure whether his original is actually featured in the film, but the song is featured in the film quite a lot. And I can't remember whether the character's sort of based on him or Bob Dylan or a bit of a...
0: I think an amalgamation, right?
1: An amalgamation of them both. But it's a great film anyway, and another brilliant soundtrack. And this is
0: you can
1: Green.
0: Have the Oscar Isaac version from the film if you'd prefer.
1: No, I want the David Von Ronk okay. version.
0: I think that might be cheating.
1: No, it's not, because it's about the song. It's not about written specially for the film business thing. This is Dave Von Ronk's Green Green Rocky Road.

0: Dave Von Ronk and Green Green Rocky Road from Inside Llewyn Davies, the Coen Brothers film. I can't remember what year that was.
1: 2013, I'd guess.
0: Oh, OK. Well, I can't remember, but I'll go with you, Ruben. You're an expert.
1: Not really.
0: Well, we're playing songs from films, songs that kind of feature quite prominently in films, almost help define the soundtrack of that film in some way. And inevitably, there's some of our favourite films that I'm thinking, although not all of them, I have to say. What is your favourite film, Ruben?
1: My favourite film?
0: I know, that's a stupid question, isn't it? What's your favourite film that you've seen in the last 5 years?
1: Well, that's still a stupid question. My favourite film is, I already told you, School of Rock.
0: Oh, yeah, okay, all right, fair enough. What are you playing then?
1: I am going to play this. It is from Greg Araki's The Doom Generation, which is a great film, but this is an even better song, I think. This is Slow Dive and Alison.

0: That is Slow Dive, Alison, used in Gregor Aki's The Doom Generation, which is a great film. If you've not seen it, it's very sort of off-kilter.
1: I've not seen
0: road
1: it.
0: Road trip, Bonnie and Clyde type story. It's
1: oh,
0: good.
1: It sounds like the sort of thing I'd like.
0: It's very odd.
1: I love that song, though. I mean, I'm not a massive Slow Dive fan. I like them, but I do particularly like Alison. We are the Reuben and Sharon Show on Radio Reverb 97.2 FM and DAB and online at various places. And just a little reminder, Radio Reverb is your not-for-profit community radio station. Depending on the goodwill of people and businesses and organisations that support it with funding, individual donations or a nice little grant if you're giving out that sort of thing. Anyway, we do a great job here, all sorts of shows for all sorts of communities, and yeah, great music, great chat, all the rest of it. And we, Reuben and I, are a mum and son radio presenter team, and we are playing film songs. This next one is from a Bollywood, I think almost the archetypal psychedelic Bollywood film of the early 70s, Hari Rama Hari Krishna, and this is Asha Bojale, and Dum Maradum. It's brilliant. Dum.

0: Dhammaradham, which the translation is hit another puff or take another puff or take another toke. It's a crazy film. It's about a footballer, an Indian footballer who can't afford to go to college in America, so gets dragged into all sorts of drug dealing. And but it's got a great score, and it is that really psychedelic kind of feel about the whole film.
1: I didn't know we were playing songs from musicals. I would have picked some
0: it's
1: musicals.
0: Not, well, no, it, that song became a
1: it's
0: massive...
1: sung in the film, isn't it?
0: Yeah, but... All right, fair enough. But that song stands on its own. It became very,
1: I might
0: very,
1: play one anyway, so...
0: Became very, very popular in its own right. It may have become more popular than the film itself. Mm-hmm. It's Asha Beaujolais.
1: Yeah, very nice. This is actually from a score, to be fair.
0: Oh, you're cheating now, Ruben.
1: This is from Louis Malle's Ascenseur pour l'Echafaud, which means elevator to the gallows. This is from Miles Davis's score for that film, which is beautiful. And it's like a kind of weird urban noir-y score.
0: I've seen a little clip of this.
1: The film's amazing. The film's really cool.
0: Yeah, but this Miles Davis kind of... It's black. Is it black and white?
1: Yeah.
0: It's really beautiful.
1: Yeah, it's very cool. This is just the opening credits theme.

0: Okay, was it his main only?
1: No, he's made some of the films, but I can't remember.
0: You're pulling a face like you don't really.
1: He's all right.
0: You don't really rate him. It's a good film though. I, Tonya is a good film.
1: I think
0: have you
1: he
0: seen
1: made
0: it?
1: Cruella.
0: Oh, Mark okay.
1: Cruella. Maybe he didn't though. Actually, I don't know.
0: Okay.
1: I have seen Hi Tonya. Yeah.
0: Yeah. The soundtrack is. Well, variable, let's say. I'm not going to play Cliff Richard's Devil Woman, you'll be glad to know.
1: I thought, yeah. It's quite a good bit where they play Dire Straits, Romeo and Juliet.
0: Oh, yeah, that is a good bit. But I'm not going to play that either, as much as I love that song. I'm going to play Susie and the Banshees version of Iggy Pop's Passenger.

0: Susie and the Banshees version of The Passenger. And this has been the Ruben and Sharon Show on Radio Reverb. 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
0: Nice.
1: 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Keep an ear out for all the brilliant shows on Radio Reverb. Support the station, as Ruben says. We've been playing songs from films, so great songs from good, sometimes great films. And we've been enjoying it.
0: This is a great song from an okay film. This is Pulp with Like a Friend, which was written for Alfonso Cuarón's version of Great Expectations.

0: just hit the pedal. If things go wrong, it's just incidental. My bad, never got the metal.
1: 97.2. Love is the message. Music is the answer. This is the Soulshine Soulful Dance Session with Mick Fuller.

Welcome along to this week's inspirational episode of Soulshine. It's Mick Fuller back once again with yet another unmixed collection of marvellous music to play for you. We kicked off today's show with the classic Who Keeps Changing Your Mind from South Street Player, Chocolate Puma on the remix. And of course it goes without saying that I have got loads more incredible music to get through. So let's move along with this one. It's the Opolopo remix of Steal My Joy from Zoe.

I really must say a huge thank you to all of the terrific people who took the time to contact us over the last 7 days or so, either through the website, our Facebook group, or by leaving a comment on one of the podcast platforms. Thank you very, very much. Please keep your messages, comments, and shout-outs coming in. We always love to hear from you. Right, let's continue. Moses McLean featuring the lovely Diamond Temple on vocal. This is Always.

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This is the Soulshine Soulful Dance Session with Mick Fuller.

Love is the message. Music is the answer. This is the Soulshine Soulful Dance Session with Mick Fuller.

Burgos featuring Kenny Bobby N. Right into the second segment of this week's edition of Soul Shine. Mick Fuller still with you. More of those smooth grooves, Balearic beats and good vibes coming your way as we continue with this one. It's a great version of Runaway Love by Mark Wilkinson, Rita Campbell and Michele Chiaverini.

Right, once again, I've got to say thank you very much to everyone who took time to get a hold of us over the last 7 days or so. Lovely to hear from you. 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It's very simple indeed. 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

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Here's a bit of Cascade. I feel like.

the conclusion of the show. I want to say thank you very much for keeping me company for this week's episode of Soul Shine. I do hope you like my musical mixture today and can join me again next week when I will be back with another excellent assortment of smooth grooves, Balearic beats and good vibes. In the meantime, please keep healthy and happy, stay safe and take care of yourself. Goodbye.

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0: welcome to Meet Me in 5. You will hear stories of neurodivergent, autistic and learning disabled people's lives told through their passion for music. In Meet Me in 5, we ask guests to pick their 5 most loved songs, which will reveal a window into their worlds. Me. In. 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
1: I'm Sam, and I make music under the name DJ Radar 24. Make all sorts of music from rock to pop. My taste is like 80s, 90s, and 21st century. Here's one of my songs, Holiday to Costa Rica. It's comedy, rock, with a bit of pop as well, and funk and reggae, and it's inspired by one of my holidays with my family there, and I hope you enjoy. This is a air traffic control takeoff.

0: That was Holiday to Costa Rica by DJ Radar 24, and it was a funk song. Fred played the guitar and I did the vocals. So Fred is my support worker at Small Pond, who I really get along with very well. Small Pond is a place where you can rehearse and record music and write songs. I collaborate with Fred a lot as well, so me and Fred do lots of jams and songwriting together. We've been doing that for a number of years now. I play a bit of keyboard. I like synthesizers mainly. Well, I played a little bit of guitar with Fred, but it was quite hard as I can't really play it how everyone else plays it, because I have different movement in the left hand to my right hand, because I can't twist it round the other way. I like playing guitar and I enjoy electric guitar. I think I like playing clean with a bit of distortion, not Zombie Crash.
1: Tell us about your first choice.
0: My first choice is Truly Madly Deeply by Cascada, and I really like this song because it makes me feel happy. And here it is. I hope you enjoy.

0: That was Truly Madly Deeply by Cascada, and I think Metallica should cover this song in this year because it will be very funny and highly amusing.
1: When and why did you start playing musical instruments?
0: I started playing the drums. I think I was maybe about 9, and then I started playing in my house, even though my parents probably didn't like it. Then I just got rid of them and then just listened to music after that. Yeah, I was singing and making lots of silly noise sounds. I think they just came out. Like, here are some of my vocal sound effects. Downwind zebra cheese and crisps. Clear to land, runway 07, control 587, overnight London Gatwick.
2: Flight time to Rome expected to be 20 minutes. Well, the flight time to Dubai is expected to take around 7 hours, and we will be with you shortly.
1: If you could learn another musical instrument, what would it be and why?
0: I would play the flute, because it sounds interesting.
1: Tell us about your second choice.
0: My second choice is Love Shack by the B-52s. I really like this song because I like the breakdown section in the middle, that it comes out and then back in to create great intense

0: Well, that was Love Shack by the B-52s. I chose that one because it's a really good, catchy, feel-good anthem.
1: How did you listen to music when you were a child?
0: I used to listen to a lot of Green Day and Mika, Sugar Babes and Girls Aloud. I used to listen to music on an iPod, but these days I have nice headphones. 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
1: When and where are you when you listen to music each day?
0: I get up, make myself a cup of tea, and then go into the living room and listen to music for maybe half an hour or so until about 8 o'clock. Then I have breakfast, maybe do a flight or something, and then I might listen to a bit more later to prepare for football matches or for seeing Fred at Small Pond. I listen to like club and rock dance tunes in the morning to wake myself up. This morning I started off with Airborne and Heartbreaker. Then I moved on to Motivate, Rocking for Myself. Before my last one, amongst a few others, was Play a Purple Disco Machine. I do a flight on Microsoft Flight Simulator, which is a video game where it's based on real life and really good graphics, and you can pick any route where you want to go from and to each airport, and you can pick your own altitude and pick the airline that you want if you got a livery pack. I was first interested in aeroplanes when someone at Plumpton College showed me this app where you could track flights in real time around the world, and then it just took off from there. I bought the basic app and had that for a while, and then upgraded to gold subscription to get rid of the adverts and have the most information about everything as I could possibly have. I do flights every day when I have the time.
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0: So I like the song Crying at the Discotheque because it's got a sample in it, Spacer, which is a song I used to listen to on my dad's iPod with him in the car when I was about 16. This is Alcazar and Crying at the Discotheque.

Confession of the Groove.

that was Alcazar and Crying at the Discotheque. I like that song because it's catchy and it reminds me of when I listened to Spacer with my dad when I was 16, because it's a very good sample.

0: my dad's introduced me to Keane, Coldplay, and a lot of stuff like that. Yeah, we've been to see Livewire, which is an AC/DC tribute, and then Capital Summertime Ball Radio, which plays pop artists, and then one of my favourite gigs in recent memory was Green Day at Wembley Stadium, where someone got invited on stage to perform as part of the song Know Your Enemy.
1: What do you think of karaoke? What is your favourite karaoke song to perform and why?
0: I like karaoke because it's fun to sing, and I would choose Boney M. Rasputin to sing because my mum hates it.
1: If you did a karaoke duet, what famous person would you like to join you?
0: I think I would pick Donald Trump to sing Rasputin.

0: those Russians.
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2: My fourth choice is Jax Jones featuring Years and Years with Play, and it's the Purple Disco Machine remix. I picked this song because it's groovy and it makes me prepare for major events like football matches. This makes me think of aeroplanes taking off. A380 DXB! Woo-hoo!

0: That was Play, the Purple Disco Machine remix by Jax Jones and Years and Years. And I really enjoyed that song because it prepares me for key events like when I'm about to watch a football match. That song also makes me think about aeroplanes taking off and departing off to nice places. And my favourite passenger plane is an A380, which goes from Gatwick to Dubai. And I went on EK10 at 8:15 on the 20th of November, and then I flew back on EK9 on the 28th of November, and both times we landed at 7:25 in the morning in Dubai on the first one, and then landed at 6:17 on the second one. So a few minutes ahead of schedule, which is pretty good. I follow them on Flight Radar 24, which is my live tracking app. I do it because it makes me feel happy and stress-free.
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0: This is my final song, AC/DC Thunderstruck. I picked it because of the catchy guitar riff and the fact that it takes worries about airport expansion away and makes me build up to flights on my game so that I can enjoy myself. Thunderstruck makes me less stressed and makes me have hope.

0: That was perfect. That was Thunderstruck by AC/DC. And I really like that song because it gives off some great vibes and brings out the best of my abilities in music. DJ Radar 24. This is one of my songs, and this is Fly Dreamliner. It came about because I wanted to say about the route on Heathrow to Perth and why it was so long, and then I wanted to talk about the climate and how my hope is that aviation will adapt to the climate situation and find a way to expand and grow.
1: One of the longest flights in the world is London Heathrow to Perth in Australia.

I was trying to be a bit silly, and there was a nice funky, soft country reggae mix. Her voice is very hoarse and very

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1: I'm just hoping to do some more performances and more songwriting. It's good for people to hear what I've been doing and to get my music out there. I hope to get my music on Spotify so that it can be with everyone else, and hopefully some famous people might see it and sample a few bits from it.
0: Can you tell listeners how they can see or hear your work online?
1: Yeah, you can find my music on Bandlab. So the link is bandlab.com/SamTheJam10. www.bandlab.com/SamTheJam10. I got 3 tracks, which is just the start. I got a song called Flatulence Is Just a Human Thing, which I can play if you want me to. As long as you don't mind being grossed out. Just because I do a lot of farting, and obviously I'd like to emphasise that in a song. I'm sure you will be looking forward to hearing more songs from me in the future.

0: I'm Sam, and you're listening to Meet Me in Five. In this episode, you will hear musical selections from learners at St John's in Brighton, a specialist college for autistic young people.
1: Number
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0: I'm Sam, and you're meeting me in 5. My first choice is What's New Pussycat by Tom Jones.
1: What's new, Pussycat? Whoa, whoa, whoa. What's new, Pussycat?

I'm Max, and you're meeting me in five. My five favourite songs are number one, Pina Colada by Robert Holmes.

Number 2, Everybody Hurts by R.E.M. Number 3, Once Gets Fooled Again by The Who. Hey! Number 4, And She Was by Talking Heads.

0: And number 5, every little thing that does it magic by the Police.
1: I am Jack, and you meeting me in 5. Number 1, When You Say Nothing At All from Rodney Keaton. Because why? It's from a film called Notting Hill, and it reminds me of the time when you had to be alone, stuff like that, and yeah. Number 2, One Thing from One Direction, because this music video was recorded back in London, here in the UK, and they showed me all the types of things that they did while they were doing their song, and it just reminded me of London. Number 3, All My Cloud from Ollie Murs, because it reminded me about a cloud that I wanted, yeah. Happened in general, like I don't know how the cloud wants to go away or pour down rain, so that's what I was trying to tell you about, if you know what I mean. Number 4, Iris from The Wanted, and this one I have heard before and I listen to it all the time, and it reminds me like a person named Iris.

into that concert, but she had told me about the wonderful time dancing to the music of his songs, which made me the best person ever.

0: Welcome to Meet Me in 5. In this episode, you will be hearing the musical selections from the learners at St John's College in Brighton. It's a college with young autistic people, and they are one of the most legendary people you would meet.
1: My first choice is called Time Flies by Drake. I mostly like it because it talks about when Drake went through mental health, and he talks about when time flies by and sort of like having fun and just like talking about all the good.

I'm mostly listening to that song quite a lot. It's been on my 23-24 Wrapped on Spotify, mostly because I listen to it when I'm, like, feeling really down from my mental health, and when

something's really tough or something, I just put my headphones on, listen to that song, and it just clears my mind, and then I can just get on with life after. The song I'm choosing next for my third choice is, some people might think it's like really weird sound to it, but it's called Safe by Efan. Efan is a drum and bass artist, he's 32. I've listened to Efan, Roxanne, and loads of people in the drum and bass area and stuff. The song I choose Safe because I really like the like frog sound, like it sounds really funny, but it's like really bassy in your ears and it really works in like a

from long time. When they talk badness, it's just online. I'm the steez and the stylie combined. Don't worry about me, I've been dumping for ages. Year after year, nothing changes. Managers here with the ravers. Big bass with a bugger gal and bright lights. It all comes alive in the night time. Man, I just wait for the drop at the right time. Cut any ticket, get for the right price.

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0: 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We started the show with Predator from Megan Sayer, who is with me today as my guest. Welcome.
1: Hello.
0: Megan, why did you choose Predator for me to play? I love it, by the way.
1: Thank you. I think that whole EP for me, anyway, was a bit of me taking back some power from various things. I don't really know if I knew it at the time, but Predator in particular, I just like the sass of it and the honesty of it. It's actually my partner Gav's favourite one of my tracks, which I don't know why shocks me. I just, because I think it's the most, like, it's got a little bit of, like, yeah, I guess sass and upfrontness to it. I think that whole EP does anyway, to be honest. I kind of just wrote like what I was thinking rather than trying to go too metaphorical. But I just really love the drive behind it. And it's guttural.
0: It is. Oh, it really is. It really is. And that's what I loved about it, I think, was I was going to use the word sass as well. So you got right. Well, obviously, Gav and I are totally right. And so far, it's my favourite. Talking about music, what was playing at home when you were growing up?
1: I have been so blessed musically growing up. So my mum and dad were massively into music. My mum learned piano growing up and did all her grades and then kind of had to decide between a career between music and nursing. And she brought me up on Whitney, Tina Turner, but also all of my classical stuff as well. It wasn't like a strange thing to have a mix of those genres at home at all. And actually like going to see things from a really young age where one minute I'd be around like a 50-piece orchestra or the next like a band setting. My dad brought me up on like Pink Floyd, Queen, and still to this day just loves exploring, and they both do, discovering new music, new artists. They've seen me go through it and have to support that. But it's just like a whole mix of blues, soul, rock, pop, but just, yeah, really, really great music that I was listening to. Whitney's, that's kind of the big artist, I'd say, that I was kind of surrounded by. And my mum always tells the anecdote of when I was a baby, like really little, she would put me in front of The Bodyguard, and that film apparently just chilled me out of all the films.
0: But you can hear all those influences in your voice when you're singing. It's really interesting to know that's what you were brought up with. I mean, what artists were your favourite when you got to the stage where you could, you know, have sort of favourite artists?
1: Again, I feel like I had all these kind of like different segments for myself. Like, I loved the Spice Girls. And
0: every girl did.
1: Exactly. Britney, all of those amazing female artists, as well as like some kind of more rocky bands like Busted and McFly. I would listen to a lot of Whitney and listen to lots of old Now CDs as well. So I kind of, and I'd listen to classical stuff. I just kind of was never, nothing was ever out of the ordinary for me. I would always give something a chance. I don't think there's much I don't like. I don't particularly link in with or connect with heavier stuff because I like to be able to really hear a lyric. And simplicity done well for me is absolute like wonder. Later in life, like I'd say even within the past 6 years, I discovered Anderson East, and I absolutely love the way he sings. It's got that just kind of raw feeling to it, possibly like he's about to break his voice, but he's not going to. But also it's in like a lower key, because I find that a lot of singing at the minute is about how high you can get and how like tricky you can be, whereas actually just, yeah, simple things done well is what turns me on in music.
0: Well, I don't even have to say that you're passionate about singing, because clearly you are. When did that passion actually start, do you think?
1: I mean, I just started voice using from such a young age, and I always sound really like, I always think I sound a little bit like, ooh, when I say, but I did. I sang by myself Twinkle Twinkle Little Star when I was at nursery, and just had a confidence. I don't obviously vividly remember it myself, but I've got lots of documentation of that moment. And I'd say I think my passion for understanding what happens with the voice came out of having troubles with my voice. So when I was 11, I got vocal damage. And I think I've possibly as well always just had a sensitivity with that stuff, because I'd get tonsillitis all the time as a kid, chest infections, hay fever. Anytime I was run down, it would go to my throat, my chest. Like, it was just, that was like my Achilles heel. And so I think my passion, it always felt like this thing that I absolutely had to do, and I'd get it for a bit and it would really settle, and then suddenly something would change. And I think I every voice is different biologically, and so I kind of, yeah, that came into play. But I've always been so passionate about this, has just felt like the thing that I'm good at. I wasn't really good at school. Like, I didn't mind school, but maths and anything not creative was just not my bag. I somehow managed to gain, like, I was allowed to take art, drama and music as my GCSEs. I got very lucky there. But yeah, it's just been something that I've just always done, really.
0: You've decided on Gaga's Always Remember Us This Way to play next. I'm going to say, why did you choose it? But we both said that, oh, that movie is just, it's that one. And for me, and it's a Judy Garland one. I still almost burst into tears when she stands up on stage at the end and goes, I am Mrs. Norman Main. And I go, oh, my God. Because it's just such a wonderful movie. But I thought that the recent one with her was really stunning.
1: And, you know, it's impressive. It's the third time make of a movie. Yeah. But I think the thing is you get to the core of it and the storyline is just, you know, it's just epic. And Gaga in that film, for me, I'm sure there's probably people out there that agree and disagree, but I just love her voice in that. And I actually find her stuff really accessible. She makes it sound like it could be really unachievable, but actually her keys are quite comfortable inside, like, especially within that film, actually, other than Shallow, like, is a proper, you know, high belter, but they're all just gorgeous songs. And this one in particular is actually something that, again, when I met Gav, we connected over, because he was like, oh, I love A Star Is Born. And I was like, what? Do you? Okay. Because I'm the musical theatre one. And, you know, music wasn't what we necessarily straight away connected on. I was the music person. He actually is really into film and stuff like that. So then this film kind of combines those two things together. And he's into music. It's just not as, passionately driven as me, I guess. And this one, it's in my repertoire, really. It's a go-to for me, a go-to that I will have a lovely time belting out. And lyrically, it's just gorgeous.
0: Well, this is Lady Gaga and Always Remember Us This Way.

0: 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And my guest today is singer, songwriter, and there are so many other things she does, I can't list them all, Megan Sayer. So did you start singing training young?
1: Yeah, as young as you kind of can. I was at a theatre school, like a weekend theatre school, when I started that when I was eight. You know, every day of the week I was going to dance lessons after school, tap, modern, jazz, ballet. Musical theatre was the absolute passion. And so I was doing group singing. And then luckily I had really supportive teachers around me who had a really, you know, solid idea of their own teaching practices, and no one that would teach me until I was about 10, 11. Because it is important, I think, to start at the right age, because we can't grab hold of it as an instrument. It's internal. And especially, you know, you're about to, in your teen years, go through puberty. And then as a girl, you get different hormones to boys. And it's just, you know, a world that you don't even nearly understand why that's even got anything to do with singing. Yeah, I started having private singing lessons when I was about 11. And I had them in different disciplines as well. So I had like a classical singing teacher that would do more like classical music, foreign language song, and musical theatre. And then I had like a contemporary teacher as well. I just went all in. I mean, I did. I wanted to go all in with it. And my parents facilitated it. So I was very, very lucky in that respect.
0: Do you think the classical training really had a big impact?
1: I think it kind of has a positive and, like, I'm not going to say negative, but it has kind of like a challenging impact, in the sense of, I try to believe you can sing anything you want to, but there are certain things that work with certain genres. And so what classical gave me was like an open sound, a fluidity through my whole entire range. I'd often have challenges of sounding older, because that kind of big operatic open sound, I'd have to be really careful of like my vibrato, because otherwise I'd suddenly sound like at the age of 15 in my 50s, and you're going, oh, it does all need to connect to one another unless you want to do impersonations. But I think the grounding, particular my teacher Valerie Hoppe, I mean, that lady, I still go back to her now for like check-ins, and she's been with me through every time I've had vocal damage, because I have had vocal damage 4 times, and she just knows my instrument so well, and she's seen me through so many different phases. And to be honest, singing lessons aren't just singing lessons, they are like therapy sessions, because you have to get into more than just opening your mouth and note using. You know, there'd be days where the lyrics are particularly challenging because something had happened at school, or you're having like a bit of a confidence crisis about something else in your life, but it comes out during singing and working things out. And she was a massive impact on me and keeping me grounded. I've gone kind of slightly off piece here, I know, talking specifically That's about fine. Classical singing, but the impact on just anything and everything. And if I was ever giving myself a hard time, she would really hold me accountable, and had that kind of like really great balance of strict training that I respected, but also that kind of thing of going, you know, you're only human, so we work with what we've got on the day. And there's so many factors that we just can't control sometimes when we go to sing. So yeah, I'd say that it gave me a grounding in my training, like technically, but also just professionally as well.
0: And do you think you were able to blend all that together easily as a youngster?
1: I'd struggle at points, because I'd get pushed and pulled in different directions, in the sense of one minute I'm wanting to sing like Etta James. I loved covering loads of Etta James. I'd rather go blind. And I had this kind of ability in my voice to do a lot of like growling, and which doesn't go well at all with classical stuff. And I know we'll probably touch on a bit of career stuff, but when I went and did cruise ships, like my teacher was nervous about that, and nervous about the fact that you're having to jump from singing Valerie by Amy Winehouse to My Generation, or like Twist and Shout, and then suddenly into a ballad. There was a lot of, you know, that kind of nervousness around those conflicting genres and developing technique and muscles and all of that kind of stuff. So, yeah, you have to be explorative with the voice to find all this stuff out. And I gave myself a really hard time for a really long time at the fact that I'd had vocal damage. Vocal damage makes you feel like you're just not good at what you do, or there's no way you could be professional if you're damaged, and how could that happen, because I'm supposed to be, this is meant to be my thing. But sometimes there's just things that you just can't control. Sometimes it can even be a muscular biological thing that you were born with, that you just got to learn how to navigate differently to the next person.
0: It must be horrifying.
1: Yeah, and it was, gosh, the first, I don't know whether I've told lots of people this story, but the first reason I got vocal damage, I was in the West End and I was 11 and singing these songs that, I mean, aren't particularly challenging now at all, but children's keys in musical theatre often sit just where that break point is, because it's energy and, like, you know, maybe we're doing different accents or different things. And I got vocal damage then, and it was as a byproduct of being told that we had to, you know, basically work harder and make sure we were singing loud enough. And if we didn't, then we could be in trouble. And it was like a fear thing. So at that time, I didn't know the severity of the vocal damage. And also, you have to be patient, which as an 11, 12-year-old, patience is still something you're very much learning.
0: Yeah.
1: And how to understand. But as I got into my adult years, the damage, the second bout of damage that I got when I was on a cruise ship, I mean, literally I've got video evidence of it, by the last gig, I mean, we did every day for 2.5 months minus 2 nights. Our, like, schedule was insane. And there's a video of me on the last night, and I'm jumping everything down the octave. I had nothing else left. I had couldn't get through a scale. My voice would just cut out. It would just literally not happen. And you're suddenly going, was that 2.5 months worth it? Yeah, it's scary.
0: You started teaching really younger than I would have ever expected. So tell us about that briefly.
1: Yeah, so I assisted at my theatre school. My mum actually started up, like, as part of the theatre school. The principal kind of, like, asked her to start up a little group for children that were, I think it was like 3 to 7 before they went to the main theatre school. So I would assist her. She'd play piano and I'd do, like, fun little singing exercises. And I was probably about, 15, 16 then, actually. Mm. And I'd just always been around the theatre school. And that's how a lot of people I know get into their initial bit of teaching. It's assisting, it's learning from others, it's watching. And then whilst being down here, I went and asked at the theatre workshop for, like, teaching positions and things like that. And I just found people that really trusted me and really saw potential in just that I was a good person, I think, as well. Because I always say this, I always say the anecdote of, you can be the best musician or singer in the world. I always use the analogy of Paul McCartney, just because he has been in one of the most famous bands in the world and plays the guitar, does not a good teacher make. I think it's that thing of, I've always had a passion of making everyone feel seen and heard when it comes to singing, and being able to kind of, like, nurture that in someone. And I actually think that's a teaching thing rather than a singing thing. Like, you know, I like helping people. I like being able to teach a skill and seeing people go, oh my God, I've got it. I get it. And that's the joy of it for me. I've always enjoyed that kind of nurture side.
0: So when did you start writing your own songs and then recording them?
1: Yeah, it's a weird one. I never would have considered myself a writer at all. Even though as a child, I definitely made up songs. And then as part of, like, my GCSE music, I had to write, like, there was a brief that I had to write to. So I wrote, like, a musical theatre song with lyrics, with everything. I did it out on piano. I only ever got to grade 2 piano and did my grade 6 theory because of singing. So I've kind of always had it stored there in the back of my mind to be able to write either technically from a theoretical point of view, or just kind of hum a tune, make up a tune. But probably quite harshly on myself, I wouldn't consider that I started writing until third year of university. Mm. But I always had the ability. I just loved singing so much. And musical theatre was such a passion of mine, playing someone else and being in the theatre, that I just didn't really sit and take the time. And it wasn't until I went to university I kind of thought, oh, I could create my own stuff, I guess. I've never been one of these people that's like, I must write. It must pour out of me. I've got, do you know what I mean? I just kind of, the outlet of singing was always enough. And now when I write, it comes out of, especially recently with time limits, like a song will come out of because I'm feeling something and I go, oh, that's an interesting idea.
0: You've also worked in the West End. So how did that come about? And what were you working on? What shows did you work on?
1: So I was in Chitty Chitty Bang Bang when it came to the West End for the first time at the Palladium. And I had an agent growing up. I don't really know how that, I guess it was because of my theatre school. I got an agent. I auditioned, got an agent. I wasn't like incredibly successful with it, I wouldn't say, because I was approaching the age of, you know, I was 11 when I was in Chitty. And then I became a teenager, got braces. And suddenly you're in this weird teenage point where the industry either hire adults to play younger because of licensing, or they're going really young. So I found it quite challenging. I've actually found diary entries of me writing about being in Chitty, and I got a 6-month contract. My parents would take me up on the train at first. I wasn't getting back home till 2 o'clock in the morning, because these were the days where you didn't have to live within the M25. I'd still get up, go to school the next day. I'd only miss like a half day of school every other week because you had 3 teams that rotate it. And it was just the best time of my life. And they asked me to do another 6 months, and my parents said no. And I just got royally upset, had no understanding of why. But obviously now as an adult and as a parent, I completely understand why, because it took over our life. And both my sisters then had the same agent as me, and my youngest sister kind of progressed into filming and all of that kind of stuff as well. So it's kind of just always been in our family, really. Did loads of auditions. I queued up in the famous long line for Luna Lovegood when they were first ever making those films, and like, you know, turning up for various things. And it made me get a very thick skin. I like that kind of grounded me in this industry and life, I guess.
0: Yeah, now, definitely. The next track you've chosen, one of yours, is Take It Back. So why this one?
1: This, for me, is part of the EP. This was the title track of it. And it was really just a massive, scream into a pillow. I'd always written blues and soul. Love heavy stuff, because I do. I love love. But at this point, I was just ready to be a bit like, oh my gosh, I just need to let out some sass and some telling things straight and letting people interpret what they want from it. But I just also, the production on it, I just really love it. I just think that I heard it and I didn't think it was my song. And I was like, this is really cool.
0: Oh, that's exciting. That really is, isn't it?
1: Yeah, I really love it. I actually, yeah, it's a bop, I think. And I don't often get behind. It takes me a while to get behind my own stuff. But this one I really just felt confident in and just felt powerful when singing it, which was amazing.
0: Well, listen, I'm going to hear that. And this is from Megan Sayer, and it's Take It Back. You can come.

0: 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My guest today is singer-songwriter Megan Sayer. Now, you went to study at BIM. Was that a really good experience?
1: It was an interesting experience, mainly because I'd been doing 2 years of drama school auditions. So like all your classics. I mean, I was doing straight acting, musical theatre and classical singing auditions. So I was used to what we were talking about before, that whole kind of like idea of rejection, having to really build yourself up. I knew I wasn't going to get through to RADA. I just was trying everywhere and kind of just soaking up that experience, but 2 years of it really got to me, and that is when my resilience dipped and I just went, oh God, I can't do this anymore. I knew I wanted to move away from home and go and explore and do something and sing. So I did my BIM audition. It was just really funny because on the spot they told me I got in, and I went, drama schools have 4 rounds, like what's going on? And so it did make me a bit skeptical. I was like a bit, oh God, like what does that say? I don't really know. And it was a good and a bad experience. I don't know really. I'd say the experience of like the networking and moving to Brighton and the life experience was really good. To get a degree, you have to do the hard work and the written work. I didn't mind that. I'm quite nerdy, actually, sometimes when it comes to talking, as you probably can tell, when it comes to talking about subjects that I'm passionate about. And I made contacts there, which meant I got cruise ship contracts within my the summer of my second year. And I kind of just did my own thing, really. I kept going home to see my singing teacher. I didn't really depart and put everything into that course. I knew that that was just that was a vehicle towards some things, but didn't let it be everything. Which I think across any course you're doing at uni, people have to realise. I think you kind of like, it can be really tempting when you do higher education to bubble yourself up and put a lot of pressure on that one thing, and a lot of pressure on teachers, because I've now done the other side where I've been a teacher at a university. And you kind of think it's going to answer everything. And actually, at the end of the day, regardless of whether I'd gone to drama school or BIM or a different uni, no one opens golden gates at the end of it to your dream job. And especially when we're looking at self-employed world and performing world, there's not one job. It's not as easy as going, I'm now going to be a plumber.
0: Yeah.
1: And I'm not saying being a plumber is easy. I'm just saying you're training for a specific job role. I always use that kind of quote of no golden gates, because you still have to work just as hard.
0: Mm.
1: And I think
0: both worked at Water Bear Teaching. And I think it's really interesting, because I've always thought through knowing you that, yes, you had like a full 360 degrees sort of professional life. And a lot of the students, it was all pulling it into that bubble. And so afterwards, when I was mentoring some of them, they were lost when they'd finished, you know. Totally agree with that. I mean, you say you got the cruise ships through a contact at BIM. So how often did you do that?
1: So I did 3 cruise contracts. I think they were 1 a year. So I did 1 in the summer of my second year. I think the second was in my summer of third year. And then I had one after I'd graduated. I can't remember the exact timings, but yeah, we were always the band that went on and covered the permanent band's holiday. So it was only ever 2.5 months, because I definitely couldn't have done 8. Yeah, I don't know. And the thing is the reason why I did 3 was because every time, I mean, the first one, it's a wonder I went back after 1, because honestly, my voice was really damaged. And I was going into third year of uni with a damaged voice and them having to really, you know, look out for what I was doing. But it's like that classic thing, isn't it? I just kind of was like, oh, but oh, rose tinted glasses, remembering it. It's great. You're out at sea. I'm dressing up every night, heels, sparkles. Oh, and then look, we're in Venice. Open your curtains. Like there is an allure to it. Absolutely. And I got my traveling itch scratched massively. I've never really been one to be passionate about to try and go backpacking or anything. But I saw so many different places, so that side of it I just kind of was like, this is great. I mean, it wasn't a moneymaker for me because I was renting places back on shore whilst at uni. I had my house still, so it wasn't exactly going to be making me any money, but it was, I knew that, and I just did it for the experience, I guess. Yeah.
0: So you sung at the Olympics. What was that like? That was really unreal.
1: Yeah, that was really cool. That was such a random... I've done so many random jobs. It's and again, I was living in Brighton. I was second year of uni. I was commuting up, and we'd have these kind of two shift patterns. You'd either be like, have to be up really early in the morning to be there for the daytime, or you'd be like opposite way round late into the night. And yeah, it was just at one of like the pop-up venues there as something that you could go and experience while you were waiting for events. And there was a lot of, I wasn't singing the whole time. There was a lot of that kind of like just audience interaction kind of stuff, and having to have that high energy and all skills that I just think, you know, everything I've done has just kind of like added to something that I've needed along the line at some point. So it was really good fun. The atmosphere was great.
0: You do teach, as we've spoken about with me, one-to-one. What makes it the thing for you, one-to-one teaching?
1: I think the thing with one-to-one teaching for me, and there was a period where that was the majority of my work. Unfortunately, at the minute, it's a bit of a polar opposite, just while life is like recalibrating post baby. I love the journey of it for people. So the fact that you can actually tangibly see a development, and obviously as well, it has to have that commitment from both sides. Mm-hmm. So you have to kind of take it away and be able to be studious and know that 45 minutes a week is not going to fix something that you come to me wanting to fix. But it's sharing that passion, and there's good lessons and there's bad lessons, because you sometimes, you know, especially when you're looking at teaching younger voices and children, they want to kind of run before they can walk sometimes, and especially when you're up against all these incredible artists that are out at the moment that they're all listening to. But, you know, I knew growing up there was a phase of people trying to sound like Britney. There's a reason I sing or sung, you know, in my early days the way I did, because I was watching Whitney Houston with like big open mouth set and like being inspired by those. So I think that's the thing, is it's something you can develop and you can see progression with, and it can make people making a noise and feeling confident to open their mouth and, you know, actually say something or sing something is pretty big, really. I think we don't give it enough credit of how exposing it is, how exposing even just speaking is, let alone actually then having to put a note to it and open up in a performance setting.
0: The next track you've chosen is from someone who certainly can open her mouth and belt it, and that's Cynthia Erivo. It's Hero. So why did you choose it?
1: This one is because this was what Auburn was born to, and I'd gotten a whole playlist for my whole experience of labour. And
0: I can't,
1: honestly,
0: believe that, Megan.
1: I know, it's the craziest collection of tracks you will ever see. Like, don't ask me. I mean, one minute you're doing It's On Vogue, and my midwives were actually like, oh, this is a great song. I think everyone was just trying to come in the room because my playlist was so good. But because I ended up having to have a C-section, when we went into the room, Gav handed over the phone, and the playlist, probably I had it on shuffle, it was just absolute accident that this became, this happened to be. And I vividly remember hearing her voice and then them saying, obviously, that our baby boy was there. So, and this just, Oh, it's just, I just love her voice, and I love this song in particular. This album in particular has lovely, lovely songs. There is one called Mama on there, but I had to go with the one that he was born to.
0: This is Cynthia Erivo and Hero.

0: 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And my guest today is the very multi-talented Megan Sayer. Now, we've talked about orbs, just delicious. How has motherhood changed your life and work, Megan?
1: How long do we have, Karen? Oh, it's just, it's the most incredible thing. It is, and I'm lucky. I'm so lucky. But it is, there's no amount of pre-stuff people can tell you to prepare you for what it's actually going to be like. And trust me, people want to tell you, and they will try to tell you. And I think I was a bit optimistic about myself. Like I've, you know, I'm a hard worker. I've had a job since I was like 13 years old. So I'm not a workaholic, though, I wouldn't say. I'm good at the balance, but I think I was optimistic about what I would be able to achieve once having a baby. And actually, weirdly, the first couple of weeks are crazy, but then you kind of settle into this, well, I've got a baby that can't really do much other than eat, sleep and poop. And you kind of go, hold on a minute, like, what is happening? What is happening to me? I suddenly don't have 1,000 places to be. The most important place is here in this one. So you kind of have this big identity crisis. I mean, it wasn't a crisis is a strong word, but you start to question identity and work out who you are. And then there's a big pressure on going, I want this baby to know who I am. I want Auburn to know who his mama is and that she's like fierce and got it all together. But there's just not enough time and space to do that necessarily. So work-wise for me, I'm very lucky that I still work at the Theatre Workshop, which is a company I've now worked technically there for like 11 years. And I started off just by self-employed teaching, but in 2024, I got employed there. So I work within, like, I do the day-to-day admin, which I'm actually really good at. I'm really good at actually being organized and emails and all that stuff. But I also get to manage some of their schools. So I get to be around kids all the time, which is the part of the teaching that I absolutely love. I love teaching adults as well, but I've always loved being around children. So having that as my day-to-day grind has just been incredible as well. And it's for a company I'm passionate about. So I'm very lucky in that sense. But when it comes to songwriting and like self-employed drive, it's been a weird up and down. I won't lie. It has been weird to try and find that motivation and work out what I've got the time and capacity for. I have a full-time job now, which is Auburn. Parenting is a full-time job. And even though we select to go down that journey of trying to be parents, it doesn't make it easy. None of us do it because it's easy.
0: We all know there's times when you just say, I just want this to stop. Could I just have an hour, please? Just an hour, you know.
1: Yeah, exactly. I think I'm still finding out what it's done to my work life, to be honest.
0: And you're, interestingly enough, in typical Megan style, you're surrounded by all these babies and their carers. And so you think, I'm going to set up

0: teaching choir, so he has, you know, they say they hear so much from when you're carrying them. Then seeing his response to music or sounds once he's, like, now he's here with us, the joy he gets and the excitement. I was like, oh my God, this is just electric. This is just, I'm addicted to this. So whether I have one child and their parent carer in the room or 10, it's just so worth it for me. And I, it came out of a place of wanting to provide something for people where they could just take 45 minutes off of themselves.
1: Yeah.
0: And even though they're still looking after their child or their grandchild or whoever it is that's looking after them, it's, you know, something for them. I'll be a really open and honest. It's not been easy. It's not, it's hard work to try and get people to come along, like, you know. And then things like the weather last week, I had to make the sensible decision to not go ahead in a heat wave. You're battling, like, hiring costs, which I'm very lucky. I've got a very supportive couple of venues. But when I was looking for venues, my gosh, like, the business side of it, which when I then get to the end of my day and you're there with your child and I'm going, oh my gosh, actually, mentally, emotionally, hormonally, am I ready? Is this, it, should this be my businesswoman era? I'm not so sure. And others do it, and I absolute credit to them. Please tell me how you do it, because there's just, you know, there's some days where it's hard to not let yourself take stuff personally, and then I have to put my mum hat on and go, people can't get out of the house some days. People cannot with their baby, and you've been there and you've done that. A toddler might decide to throw a strop, or you've got a baby in the car having it, like, a tummy explosion. Like, you just cannot control those factors.
1: Yes.
0: And so there's so much of it that it's just a very different style of business to anything that I've done before, because with adults, it's just so different. So, yeah. But I absolutely love it. And I'm really, I want to stay driven and motivated with it and keep it going and just try and really get exposure to it so that I can keep running it. Because it doesn't need to be, like, you know, my big gazillionaire business. I just want people to come and have a happy time and a lovely time. That's what I'm passionate about.
1: Which is what you're doing with the choir as well, isn't it?
0: Yes. So City of Stars, again, is just like the joy of my week. I'm very lucky. It's lovely having these conversations because it just reaffirms to you how much there is that I love what I do. And City of Stars, I joined Candy, who I ended up knowing from Waterbear as well, reached out to me because she knew how much of a musical theatre nerd I was, reached out to me, and I started the Tuesday night Central Hove Choir back in 2023. And we started with 8 people. We weren't actually in Central Hove then either. We were over near Hove Park kind of area. It's a bit further out. But it's an advanced musical theatre choir. So for me, I get to dust off all my musical theory knowledge. We work with sheet music, a live pianist at every rehearsal, 2 hours of 3 to 5, even more sometimes, part harmony musical theatre songs, and it's just great fun. They're just such a wonderful bunch of people.
1: I'm really pleased that the balance you've got there, it's just brilliant. How can people find out what you're up to? Where's the best place to go?
0: So Centralised is probably my Instagram page, which is Megan_Sayer, and then I've got a link in my bio there with, like, everything that I do. So all my Raising Voices classes, which is the baby singing and music group, City of Stars Choir, and then all of my music for baby and little ones singing and music. It's Raising Voices classes on Instagram. Instagram's the central place. I don't have enough time to do all of them. Instagram's probably my best one. And Facebook. I'm on Facebook as well.
1: Well, it's our last track of the show, and it's one of yours, Vienna. Why did you choose that one for us?
0: So I did a whole covers album where I actually played the piano and sang, which again was like a big old feat for me, because I was like, I'm definitely not good enough at piano to like fully do this. And this album led me to do a gig where I just played piano and sang, and built my confidence

0: up there. I did a few gigs actually. And Billy Joel is one of my favorites anyway. And Vienna, for me, the opening lyric is something I just have to really remind myself of all the time. Slow down, you crazy child. And I just think I do have to remind myself to slow down sometimes. In so many areas of my life, I'm always up for what's next, what's next. And sometimes we just have to bring it back and be in the moment. And I think, especially as a parent or a carer or someone that has a dependable, you do just have to remember to kind of like, whew, bring it back, centralize. And what a great opening line. There's some brilliant lines in this song.
1: You know, he's such an amazing songwriter. He really is.
0: Absolutely.
1: I forget how good he is, and then something, I see something or see an interview with him, and it's like, my God, he just is. Because when you see the lyrics on the page, as well as listening to them, it's like, he is astonishing.
0: Yeah, absolutely.
1: Talking of astonishing, you are astonishing. Thank you.
0: Oh, thank you.
1: 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And as you've gathered, my guest today has been singer-songwriter and all-round superstar, Megan Sayer. So thank you to her for joining us today. And also to you, listener, for being with us. And I hope you'll tune back in next month. Going out of the show now with Vienna by Megan Sayer.

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1: The Refugee Radio show brings you the voices of refugees and asylum seekers living in your community. 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

we ready for Mark Jensen listening or what? Yes, indeed, it is the Pejo Show, and it's Radio Reverb. You are so welcome. If you are just tuning in, or where have you been, you are about to, well, be very much treated to 2 hours of Brighton's finest locally unsigned sourced music, including tracks, well, from the likes of the Puffins, new artist to us. If you are just tuning in, by the way, do message us 07909 547336. The usual PJ team are here, ready for you. We've got Bernie and Ernie right behind me, just through the glass there. And then, what? Yeah, I'm doing the announcements. Honestly, then we got Brett, who does something. I think he takes them all. Them anyway, doesn't matter. And then Simone in the corner, who is normally a little bit distracted. Let's be honest. Tuning into sport is normally her thing. So that's the team. 07909 547336 will get you through to them, obviously, and then through them, they are the gatekeepers, right through to me. In the meantime, we have artists included, as I mentioned, the Puffins. We got Love Buzz. I know. Love Buzz are just, well, they're just tramping around town. They've just turned up from somewhere in Ireland, thought they'd go to Brighton, have just been busking away, and they sent me a track. So I thought, well, you know, bless them, they're in town. Let's play Love Buzz. Then we got tracks from Were They Wolves, Arachnid. That sounds like a spy door. Novelist Me, Dirty Spangles, Bo Clancy sounds like a medical condition. Bo Clancia, what is that? The Groove Tubes, then Adam Brown and Ed Caesar. Now, talking of things, Ed Caesar wasn't here. Wasn't he a 1950s TV American host? The Ed Caesar Show. Who am I thinking of? Then there's a track from Dryadic, Hattie Chandler and Dave Packham, because they are gigging on the 7th of August down the old Cellar Bar, Brunswick. And then our very special guest, Rob, that's 2 B's, Johnson. He's coming in for 30 minutes, which is incredibly exciting because he's the first act on the 7th of August down the old Cellar Bar. And then rounding up the last 30 minutes, we've got Kieran Dacey, Scott V. Maslin, Damon Brock, Lovejoy, Meccano and Black Wood Red Effusion. That is the show. So as message, you can you can send us a text 07909 547336, or you can message us at the Pete Jones Show. We'll pick those up, of course we will. Or just text us, WhatsApp us, do whatever you want. It is you, it's your show, we love you for it, I know. And Mark Johnson says, give me a shout, I'm just back from WOMAD and I'm absolutely

There's four of us, the David Sinclair Four. But there's only one. Pete Jones Show on Radio Reverb, 97.2 FM. You know it adds up.

0: So yeah, this little track, Were They Wolves? It is called Trouble. It's on a debut EP, which comes out this week, Wednesday the 29th of July, from Were They Wolves?
1: Ladies and gentlemen, boys and girls, and all the animals. It's Pete Jones on Radio Reverb.
0: Yeah, all the animals, all the wolves. So that is Were They Wolves. A brilliant little message from Ben of the band. I'm writing, Pete, to introduce you to Brighton band. Yeah, Were They Wolves. Are they the band are half based here? Okay, so half a band in Brighton and half in Sweden. That's gorgeous, lovely Sweden. Shortly to announce shows in the UK. Well, let us know, Ben. We'd love to promote that. Well, just, you know, let people know. They last played Brighton, headline the Albert. That would have been a great gig. So yes, as mentioned, this EP comes out this week, 29th of July, and the follow-up EP is due out on the 7th of October, including limited edition vinyl. Love that. Jack in the Middle, very gorgeous, wasn't that? That is the Puffins. A great name. John Bailey sent this over. He says, hey Pete, so what did we play? We played Warren's Hotel. He said Warren's Hotel was written in 1990 by our drummer Mike Vince, who also sings lead vocals. It's brilliant. I love it. It's a song about a visit of Haley Salcy to Worthing in the 1930s when he was exiled to the UK. You see, I didn't know that. Haile Selassie, you fool. Who's... I'm reading and writing here. Haile Selassie, that's who it is. Yeah. Yes, I knew that. Go forward 60 years and they are demolishing the Warren's Hotel. No! Where Haile Selassie stayed. And Mike was walking past one morning and felt the hand of Rastafari. Did he? Did he really? Did he feel the hand of Rastafari? Did he? Are you sure? I'm not sure. Anyway, it's all deep and meaningless. That was the Puffins. And top of the show was Love Buzz pushing on. They are visiting our fair city and they are so welcome. It hurts. I do hope that if you bump into Love Buzz, you give them a bit of a hug, squeeze, and say, you are welcome, sir.

0: You're listening to The Pete Jones Show here on Radio Reverb. Thanks so much for being here.
1: Yeah.
0: We love you.
1: We do.
0: We appreciate you.
1: All of you.
0: We adore you.
2: All of you. That was Dirty Spangles. What a name. Sarah sent this over during the week. She says, "Hey, Pete, many thanks for your email. I am Brighton-based, but Dirty Spangles also consists of Nick Turner, guitarist, bassist and engineering production, from Hastings." Well, that's okay. Graham Jones, keyboard, Halifax. Yeah, it's a bit of a stretch, obviously. Who both are also in the bands Longing Sky and Peach Blood. They, yeah, well. And then, this is a bit of an outlier. Charles Motorbike. Is that his real name? Charles Motorbike. Bootabook. Charles Motorbike is the drummer. He's from LA. What? What's going on here? And myself, Sarah, songwriter, singer and guitarist, Brighton. There we go. I knew we'd get there. This is our debut song, Pete. It's an EP will follow in the autumn. Well, it's fab. It is gorgeous. We are also very excited that our song Storm Clouds has been included on the recently released 3-volume shoegaze compilation Mind Your Mind by the Brighton-based record label Shore Dive Records to raise money for the charity Mind, which was organised by Shane Speed from Sea of Days, who we adore. Get out of town. This is all wheels within wheels. Track before that was Novelist Me. Never quite sure how to say that name. It's all one, you see, and it just sort of strings along. We played a track called Vibes. Very much more expansive piece, I think you'll agree. It also starts with the idea of writing an up-tempo shoegaze song, but quickly heads somewhere else entirely. It's much more interested in creating an immersive soundscape before the vocal arrives, and then pairing that with an intentionally positive, assertive message. Well, thank you. Thank you, and thank you. And top of the three was from Arachnid. It's a track called Brighton. It's from the album Unleashed. Written for the people of Brighton, this track contains no lyrics other than a repeated Brighton, and is a celebration of possibly the most fun city in the United Kingdom. Possibly. It's a bit like Carlsberg. Probably. And I've lived in a few. I bet you have. Go on then. I think this track is ideal for keeping the dance floor busy at any nightclub or dance venue event. Well, thank you. Thank you. Thank you. It's released as a double A-side with Running FTB mix, which I can send to if you wish. Thank you. Thank you again. This is all from Scott. So our lovely guest, Rob Johnson, that is two B's, is kind of being beaten by trains at the moment. Poor man. There's been delays, there's been cancellations. He doesn't know when he's going to get here, but I reckon he's a pro. He's got the guitar strapped to his body. He will make it. In the meantime, Bo Clancy.

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1: Yes, and if you are listening to the repeat on Saturday, I'd say it's 18:46 right now. I know, isn't that spooky that I know? Adam Brown and Ed Caesar, Take a Bow. What a track. That's called Silver. It's the first of two standalone singles being released this year by this duo, which begin their sci-fi journey into space and imagination, with the album due to start its serialized release, oh, I like that, in 2027. So you're going to drip feed us, I guess. They say here, Adam Brown and Ed Caesar are songwriters and performers from the south of England. We'll have them. We'll take them. In the summer of 2024, they came back together. So they'd been together a long time before that. And then they came back together to realize an ambition first envisioned in a smoky Wiltshire flat in 2003. What a picture. That ambition became Rogue City, not Rouge. That would be red. Or it could be Rouge. I think it might be Rouge. There's no U at the end. What's going on? A tale of a sprawling metropolis set in the not-too-distant future. Great track, Adam and Ed. That is Silver. Track in the middle there was from the, I was going to say the Groove Tubes, but actually it's a split-off. They're called Red Leo. And they are made up of parts of the Groove Tubes, who we had on last week as our guests. This comes in from John. He says, "Hey Pete, thanks once again for having the Groove Tubes on your show. We really enjoyed ourselves, and it was a first for some of our number." Well, that's a good thing. You see, I like that. I like collecting firsts. I mentioned late on in the interview that I've put out a double CD of original material under my alter ego of Red Leo. There you go. Big Life Moments, which is what we played, was inspired by mine and Liz's brush with cancer. Liz, of course, you remember, was on the keys and mighty finely talented too. I coined the phrase they came up with BLM while chatting with Liz about it, and thought there's a song in there somewhere that is Big Life Moments. Well, it's beautiful. I love it. And thanks to you, really, for coming in. You were absolutely brilliant. Top of those three was from Bo Clancy. It's called Ghost Train. It's about, well, what was I going to say? What is it about? Well, I don't know what it's about, but it's on the EP Too Real, which was recorded at home in a spare bedroom turned makeshift studio. They're the best. They are the best. Every instrument was written and performed by myself, co-produced with my partner, Sarah Hoban. This is Bo Clancy, and mixed and mastered by Gold Tone Studio in Hove. The full EP drops independently. Actually, it has already dropped on the 24th of July. Get you. So there you go. We're 3 days in. We are still getting correspondence from our lovely guest, the Rob Johnson. The sort of tracking his train has become a bit of a sport and a pastime with two or three of the team. He will be here. We're just going to crack on with the show until he arrives. This, my friend, is from Dry Attic. Now, Dry Attic were headlining when I last saw Rob perform. Isn't that a thing? So this is Rainbow Family.

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I don't know what to say. I don't know what to.

0: 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Good for you.
1: Part of your five a day, my friends. Part of your five a day. That was the amazing sound of Dave Packham. It's such a great album. You can get this. You can get the hard copy. You can get vinyl. You can get CD. It's called The Wedding Dance. You can, of course, you can download it. Of course you can. But why don't you get yourself a hard copy? And then you can, I don't know, have to buy yourself a CD player and a kind of record deck and then speakers and an amp. I mean, this could be an expensive venture, but I think it'll be worth it. That was a track called Make My Bed. Track before that was Hattie Chandler with Greatest Love Song. Lovely message in from Maureen listening in Stenning. She says, regular listener, of course, Maureen from Stenning. She says, just to say, Pete, I'm right here. Very beautiful song and singer. Love the melody and the accompaniment. Well, if you please, Maureen from Stenning, then the sun shines brighter. Do you know what I'm saying? Top of the three was from Dry Attic. It's a track called Rainbow Family. It's a stunner. It's from the 11-track album that they knocked out, I would say, earlier in the year. And despite the fact that the personal favourite of Dry Attic, or can we say Zora, is called Gone Goozlin for Two, which we have played. I thought Rainbow Family is just utterly beautiful. And I did mention that the last time I saw Rob Johnson, that'll be our guest. Not quite arrived yet. It's fine. Last time I saw Rob Johnson playing live was at that amazing gig that Dry Attic put on at the Folklore Rooms. Just a beautiful gig. That was back in May. It feels like it was like March or February. I can't believe that was May. Very, very good. It also had Bat's Feet on the amazing bill. So we're going to crack on. We would have been welcoming Rob right now. He is, I was going to say, he's not stuck in traffic. He's stuck on a train somewhere. We're going to crack on as if nothing had happened. And this, my friend, is Kieran Dacey.

0: knows what he likes, and he likes what he knows. It's Pete Jones on Radio Reverb.
1: Yes, it is, actually, and I rather like that. That was Damon Brock. Of course it was. It's his new song. It says, well, it's called For Dad, and it's coming out mid this week on the 31st of July. That could be the end of the week, to be honest. Where are we? 27th, if you're listening on Monday. Yeah, well, it's a beautiful song. He says, I wrote it before my father passed away. We all knew it was coming. We just didn't know when. I wanted to keep my memories of him alive and honour them in a song. Well, it is very beautiful. Thanks for sending that over, Damon. It is a stunner. He says, if any listeners want to, they can pre-save that track before release via the link in my link in bio. So go to Damon Brock. Just check out damonbrock.com and you can see all things Damon, including the chance to do that. And why wouldn't you? It's a stunner. Track before that was from Scott V. Maslin, brand new artist really to us. A little secret, a little trade secret. We did play Arachnid, their track Brighton, which is also a little project of Scott's. But that track that I just played was called Quiet of the Storm, and it's a beautiful track, very different and stunning. What a voice, what a powerful voice, absolutely lovely. And top of the three, it even woke Kenny Murray up. Yeah, he's out there. Hey Kenny, how you doing? It's lovely to have you out there. Kenny Murray said, and we always hang on every word, of course we do, he said, interesting chords, intriguing. Yeah, you see, that's like a cryptic crossword question. That was Kieran Dacey, who of the interesting chords and intriguing. It's a remix, it's a house remix of his single Grown Like a Petal. It's called the Mr. Barris remix. Thanks, Kieran, for sending this, and Claire, of course. We know you come as a beautiful duo and a very supportive duo. So thanks, Kieran. He says, let me know what you think. Well, we played it, it's a rocker, and to be honest, you don't want to know what I think, because Kenny Murray likes it. Yeah, I know. Leave it there. Now, we have finally off the hot train system that is called the amazing... I can't even do it with a straight face. We have Rob Johnson in the studio from a very hot, sticky train. Rob, how you doing?
2: Always a lot better than being on a hot, sticky train. Yeah, okay, happy to be here.
1: Oh, we are so happy and so relieved. And probably the hardest part of the journey was getting up those 17 flights to the top of Reverb Towers, which, yeah, you know, I could see your face when he got to the top, but apologies.
2: Great view of the city, though.
1: It's a stunning view. I'm glad you said that because, you know, people think I'm joking, but what a view, really. It's absolutely belting.
2: Yeah, I imagine it put the donut on a stick out of business, didn't
1: out
2: it?
1: Out of business, so yeah. Closely yeah. As well. We are contested. Yeah. They have been looking for legal wranglings, actually, to be honest, because this view is free. There's no postcodes involved here. So where have you just come from and what train? What was going on?
2: Oh, well, from Shoreham by Shoreham-sur-Mer.
1: Yes, and, thank you.
2: I don't understand. Once upon a time, trains had a timetable, they stuck to them. So I got to the station thinking I'd get the 12 minutes past, which is what train line cheap tickets told me I could, but I couldn't because it goes to London, not Brighton.
1: Yeah.
2: And then the next train, I thought, oh, never mind, I get the 20 past. That gets stopped because passengers are causing a disturbance.
1: Oh.
2: And it seems like all the trains going along the one coming out of Brighton was also slaked because of a passenger causing disturbance. Yeah,
1: you see, they need to sort that out. Maybe if they stop taking passengers on.
2: I think if they stop taking the...
1: public is the word you're looking
2: taking
1: for.
2: Taking the public for
1: thank
2: granted.
1: You.
2: Yeah.
1: I think that was the word you were looking for.
2: I was going to say, yes. But stop taking the public for granted and stop treating us like sheep.
1: Good, yes.
2: When you, like... every time I've been to watch Brentford play Brighton at the Amex, clearly there's thousands of people wanting to get on a train.
1: Yes.
2: And they just put on a train with three carriages regularly.
1: Genius. It's the Falmer service, they call that.
2: Yeah.
1: It's the Falmer service.
2: And all along the South Coast trains that go in and out of Worthing, providing they haven't fallen over, on match days, it's still the same three carriages. You think
1: it's ridiculous.
2: They might spend a bit of money and put an extra one on, but
1: I
2: no.
1: know, never. No. Anyway, so that was Rob Johnson. So, you know, we only came on to talk about trains, but you can catch him had a great gig on the 7th of August.
3: Yes.
1: I tell you, I was holding back because we played a Dave Packham beautiful song and a Hattie Chandler gorgeous song. And you, my friend, are part of that gig.
2: I am.
1: 7th
2: part of the
1: of August. I yeah. know. It's going to be such a great gig. It's down the old Cellar Bar, Brunswick, of yeah. course, 7th of August. And, you know...
2: Brunswick is a lovely place, isn't it?
1: It is a nice place. It's got yeah. a great vibe. And that yeah. Cellar Bar is really cool. And actually, it is cool.
2: Really cool.
1: It is cool, yeah. which is good. We yeah. want it cool in August. Yeah. So what are you going to play for us? You got your guitar there. Love to find out.
2: Let's do a song that's got a lot of mentions of summer in it. It's just called Pennypot Lane.
1: Oh, mate, take yeah. it away.

There's one the same as this one, and then there's one the same as that, and it's only ever Christmas, and from far away all year, you get the raspberries and the blackberries.

0: Oh, just beautiful, man. Beautiful. We got Rob Johnson in the house. So how's it been going? Because I think I last saw you at the old Dryadic gig.
1: Yes, but that was lovely, wasn't
0: that
1: it?
0: That was so gorgeous. I played a Dryadic track a minute ago, just before you got here. Just such a great night. Really, really beautiful. Have you been gigging a lot? Have you, you tend to play quite a bit, don't you?
1: I do. It's been quite a quiet year this year.
0: Is that out of choice?
1: No, not at all. Although it has allowed me to do some strange things, like I went to Germany for 2 weeks.
0: That is strange.
1: Bit of a disaster, yeah.
0: What was strange about that?
1: Well, because I'm 70 this year, and there are people on the continent who very kindly like what I do, and they never come to the UK. So I sort of said, hey, if you just put on a house gig or find a bar where they put me on, I could come and play. Just, you know, travel around Europe on the trains. And people said, yeah. And then they said, no.
0: Oh.
1: No, I can't manage to do this. It's beyond my skill set. So, and I only had two gigs at the either end of a fortnight. So one was in Ilmenau at the start of a week, and then the other was in Hamburg at a community picnic at the other end of the week. So I had 2 weeks in Germany, which spent a lot of time in hotels.
0: A forced holiday.
1: Yeah, and it was nice. I saw my old school exchange partner. That was good.
0: That's great.
1: Yes, that was lovely. Yeah. It was his mum's 90th birthday.
0: Whoa.
1: So I was able to wish her a happy birthday.
0: That's gorgeous. So, but you are very prolific. You always seem to be producing, producing album after album. In my eyes,
1: I do think that as a songwriter, you're only as good as your next song.
0: That's interesting. Yeah. So it keeps you hungry.
1: Yeah.
0: And also, I do love the sort of the political bent to the tracks. They always, you know, I just feel it's so missing in music, you know, these days. I mean, you said, you did slip on what age you are.
1: Yes.
0: I would say, you know, the 70s and 80s were just awash with politics in the music. And it wasn't just in the fringes. It was quite mainstream.
1: Yeah, it was. And that's one of the advantages of being so old, is I can remember a different world where people weren't, artists were happy to be engaged in the wider world and not just sing about how unhappy they are or how much in love they are, but there was a wider spectrum of song material, and people were happier to engage in all sorts of issues.
0: And who kind of ticked your box in those days? Who were you kind of inspired by, and who would you go out and you know, make sure you saw live?
1: Oh, well, I think I've seen Leonard Cohen probably nearly as many times as I've seen Bruce Springsteen and on Johnny Hallyday. But the people that set my little heart beating were, thanks to David Bowie, the Velvet Underground and the Stooges. And I just wanted to be Lou Reed and play guitar with my fingers like that. Strum, strum, strum.
0: Yeah.
1: And I think Lou's made some really awful albums in his solo career, but you could almost forgive him for that because of the Velvet stuff is just brilliant.
0: And also New York, New York, which is a great album.
1: New York's great. Yeah, I think Berlin's great, and I think New York's great. And also, I think that last album he made with Metallica, Lulu, it's got some great stuff on it. It's a bit strange, but
0: extraordinary, amazing. What would you like to play?
1: Oh, do you want a bit of politics then?
0: Yes, please. Okay. Yes, please. Yes, come on.
1: So this is probably not overtly political.
0: That's okay.
1: Well, I made a decision when that awful orange man became president of the United States.
0: I think I know
1: States.
0: Who you mean. Yeah.
1: I decided that I could spend my time writing songs, angry songs, about what an...
0: Thank you. Clean.
1: He is.
0: Thank you. Beautifully done.
1: But that would just be so counterproductive. So I decided to try and write positive songs. Because I want to be in favour of things, not just against. I don't want to just be reacting to the far right stupidity. And then all those silly flags went up last summer. I wasn't sure how I was going to respond to that, because I could have written. So I was walking along on the way to Shoreham train station, obviously, to be disappointed by the arrival of non-arrival of a train.
0: Another train.
1: And there was this bloke gathering up all the bits of grass that the council had cut the previous day. And it made me, it reminded me that there were far more streets without flags than there were with flags.
0: I like that.
1: And there are far more people who go about making the world a better place without thinking they have to put a flag up a lamppost or paint a roundabout. So this is it's called Summer's End. And it's about what I think. There's more to England than just putting a flag up a lamppost.

It's the food banks and the lifeboats. Postman's Park, the NHS. It's not a flag tied to a lamppost.

0: Ain't that the truth, my friend? Ain't that the truth? That is beautiful. It's a track called Mrs. Blake. It's from, I'm going to say, your latest album, Humbug 25. Yeah. Is that your latest album?
1: Well, not quite. No,
0: I knew I'd be wrong.
1: It's on an album I've just finished with a melodeon genius, Roger Watson. That's called Six of One and Half a Dozen of the Other. I've known Roger since 1989.
0: Good grief.
1: He is a traditional... He loves traditional folk music and dance and all things like that I don't understand, having grown up in Hounslow.
0: Well, where would you pitch yourself? Because I just say singer-songwriter.
1: I mean,
0: is there a bit of folk in there?
1: There is the sort of
0: Billy Bragg-esque-ness of folk.
1: And I like the fact that folk... What attracted me... I got seduced by folk music in the mid-70s, just before punk happened.
0: And what in what guise?
1: I went to see... Do you remember Pete Atkin? He used to write songs for Clive James's lyrics. So Pete Atkin, he was quite big in the 70s, isn't it?
0: Yeah.
1: And so I got my copy of New Musical Express and saw he was playing a gig at the Shakespeare's Head, the top of Carnaby Street. So after work, I rushed up to Piccadilly Circus, got out, went to Cheapo Records.
0: I love that shop. I love that shop. Rupert Street.
1: Rupert Street,
0: top of Rupert Street.
1: Yeah.
0: Love that store.
1: Yeah.
0: Opposite the Blue Post.
1: Yeah, yeah. I got two copies. The first two...
0: I'm getting tingles.
1: The first two Blue Oyster Cult albums, cheap.
0: Yes.
1: Headed up Carnaby Street, said, "Where's the gig?" And they said, "Upstairs." I went upstairs and I looked around and there's... usually I'd be going to pub gigs in Hounslow and there'd be speakers, drum kit.
0: Yeah.
1: And there was nothing. There was just a bloke in the corner tuning his guitar up.
0: Yeah.
1: And it was Pete Atkin.
0: Wow.
1: And I said, "Is it?" And they said, "It's a folk club."
0: Yeah.
1: I said, "Wow, what's the folk club?" And they said, "Well, we have an artist. There's Pete Atkin over there." Pete Atkin.
0: Yeah.
1: And people come and sing songs. I said, "Can anybody sing songs?"
0: No.
1: They said, "Yes." And I said, "Can I sing a song?"
0: What?
1: Said, no. They said, no, we're but full.
0: Why? Because they were full.
1: Yeah, well, because I was annoyed in a folk club with two Blue Oyster Cult albums under my arm.
0: Ridiculous. So,
1: it's just probably...
0: There, you see.
1: They
0: why
1: said, "No."
0: The label was on your head, but they don't get it, you see. Yeah. Don't label people.
1: Yeah.
0: Lovely messages in. Kenny Murray says, "Rob, what a trooper. How did he keep that guitar in tune after all the train rubbish he went through?" Great stuff, I know. Maureen listening in Stenning says, "Very special. Such a lovely, positive, simple, and so much needed in this ME society."
1: Lovely
0: message in. The FMJ has now tuned in. That to you, my friend, is the future Mrs. Jones.
1: So
0: let's be on the best behaviour. Let's just clean up our act a little.
1: Yes.
0: So that you know, you have actually made patriotism and being patriotic a very, very honest, humble, clean word, actually, in a lot of your material. But I think of that lovely triple album, Ordinary Giants.
1: Yeah.
0: Such a beautiful and very patriotic and stunningly respectful album.
1: It's like that song that I can't remember his name, about his dad. It's about my dad.
0: Damon Brock's track.
1: Damon Brock's track.
0: Absolutely. It is so your dad, that album.
1: Yeah.
0: Having never met him, I have met him. Met him in all those songs. Yeah. They are so beautiful. I absolutely love that triple album. It's a work of art.
1: Thank you.
0: And so you being patriotic is a clean thing. It's not this sort of thing that seems to have been taken over in our world.
1: I mean, one of the nice things about, I thought, the kind of characteristics of these islands, you know, political geographical entities do have characteristics, don't they? Because they share a certain history.
0: Yes.
1: I thought one of the things that made this particular geopolitical reality interesting was that it was a place of kindness, and it was a place that would take the side of the underdog and look out for people, because we wanted to be generous. As the song says, it's food banks, it's the RNLI.
0: Yeah.
1: No one else has got RNLI. It's all volunteers.
0: I know.
1: No one else has got an RNLI.
0: I know.
1: Because obviously we're on an island, so I suppose it's rescuing people at sea is a good idea. But, you know, it's that kind of, there are strands to every country's
0: yes.
1: characters. And I think, unfortunately, ever since Margaret Hilda got up on her hind legs and said there's no such thing as society, no one's really managed effectively to challenge that. And gradually, greed and stupidity have overtaken us. Because the idea of there's no such thing as society, that's stupid.
0: Yes.
1: That's stupid.
0: And it's ignorant.
1: Yeah.
0: And it's not true.
1: That's right. Who's going to...
0: It's just
1: Hilda,
0: not true.
1: Where did she end up? Oh, she ended up being looked after at the top of the Ritz. There was a society.
0: For 10 years.
1: Yeah, yeah. We need each other. We only survive. If we're on our own, the wolves get us. Yeah. So we need society.
0: I know. Could you play us another song?
1: Yes.
0: Because time is not my friend.
1: I'm sorry.
0: I love you to bits. You know this.
1: I waffle.
0: If you want to see Rob playing live, please come down the cellar bar. Yeah. He is the beginning of the gig that will then take us to Hattie Chandler and then end with the mighty Dave Packham, who is such a star. We played all the tracks tonight. 7th of August, Cellar Bar, the Brunswick. You can get tickets through their website. Of course you can. What are you going to play us, Rob?
1: Can I do a little ad as well?
0: Please.
1: Sunday.
0: Yes.
1: 2 o'clock, me and the Irregulars, the Noisy Electric Band, with special guest Les Thomas from Australia, we're playing at the Prince Albert in Trafalgar Street.
0: What
1: 2
0: time?
1: O'clock. 2 o'clock start.
0: So 2 o'clock?
1: Yeah.
0: What day?
1: Sunday, August the 2nd.
0: August
1: this
0: the 2nd.
1: Coming Sunday.
0: Well, you know, good luck to you, man.
1: Thank you.
0: The city will be prided out.
1: I know.
0: take it away. What are you going to play?
1: This is the song. This is a different kind of song. It's called Make Some Noise. Everything was all about the money. Everything was looking pretty. Everything was always in the one size. Sorry. You don't fit. Everything was everybody awful. Every colour, technicolour, grey. But then I joined a punk band and it was okay. Okay. Okay. Then I joined a punk band and it was okay. Everybody wants to be successful. Everybody wants to be a twit. Everybody go down.

0: say.
1: That's it.
2: Well, good. We've been dragged off with your filthy potty mouth. Honestly, we thought we got away with it in the last track, and then Lenny bounces in. You know, this is radio, my friend. There ain't no such thing as watershed. Oh, we love you to bits, Rob. Keep that flag a-flying. The RJ flag, Rob Johnson, to you, my friends. Go to the, tell us again, Albert, 2 o'clock, Sunday, the 2nd of August. Yeah. Did I get that right?
1: Yes, that's right. This Sunday, 2 o'clock. Yes. I can't imagine. Can't remember how much it cost the game. But
2: well, you know, we'll find out in the door. It can't be a racket.
1: It's not a racket. No, not for us.
2: We love you so much.
1: And thank you for
2: I cannot
1: me.
2: Wait to see you on the 7th of August down the old cellar bar. In the meantime, please take care. And you're just such a trooper for turning up. I cannot believe you dragged that train by your teeth. You did, Mr. Strongman. Love you to
1: thank
2: bits,
1: you,
2: Rob. Take care.

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Yes, Ears Wide Open.

0: I probed into its mysteries. 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
1: Ready, Reverb.
2: A fish with legs. What could be weirder than that? A show that plays funk, hip-hop, breakbeats, rock, and indie. Eclectic Chair. That's weird.
3: 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I'm DJ Lamp, and you're listening to Radio Reverb 97.2 FM. How are you doing out there? Well, another 2 hours of fantastic new music for you, and we kick off with music from Israel. This is Time Lapse and Joss and Eli, and this is Running.

That's time lapse and Joss and Eli and Running. And now Weather Happy, that's composed of Holly Carter, who's an ex-member of Berries, on vocals and guitar, and Harry Carter on drums. And their debut EP, Moth, is out on October 30th. And from it, this is It Leaks Out.

It's the Eclectic Chair, I'm DJ Lamp, and it's Radio Reverb 97.2 FM. And that was A Nation Rising from Darlington and Scarlet and Glory. And before that was Weather Happy and It Leaks Out. And now Kobe Joe, a surf punk provocateur hailing from the seaside town of Newquay in Cornwall. He goes by the name of Tooth Gore. This is La Creatura.

0: That's Los Angeles-based musician and net artist 11AI, and from the album Leap Year Register, that's Moon, and before that was Alex Schubert and Salt Blood Years. And now London Collective, This Is The Deep, who have their debut album, Everything, Dick Herman, The Whale and The End of the Beginning, out this week, and from it, this is I'm Making.
1: I'll Make It.

That's This Is The Deep, and I'm Making. And you're listening to The Eclectic Chair. I'm DJ Lamp, and it's Radio Reverb 97.2 FM. 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And Eels have a new album out, Cookie Happened, on the 16th of October. And from it, this is I'm On Standby.

That's Eels, and I'm on standby. And now our old mates, the Snuts, and taken from their forthcoming fourth album, Joy in Short Moments, out on the 23rd of October, this is In Motion.

as friends of the show, The Snuts and In Motion. And now London-based Norwegian-born songwriter and solo artist Philip Clements. This is Weightless.

You're listening to The Eclectic Chair. I'm DJ Lamp, and it's Radio Reverb 97.2 FM, and that was Berlin-based producer Tiger Skin and Spirit, and before that was Philip Clements and Weightless. And now more old mates of the show, Mystery Jets, and from their forthcoming album, A Hole to See the Sky Through, which is out on the 21st of August, this is Flea Joint.

0: number.
1: How many times do I have to tell you not to answer the phone? 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
0: Oh, I know. I know I am. I just can't help myself.
1: Yeah, but I've literally told you this before. 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
1: We can go back to mine, maybe.
0: Oh, you're dangerous, you know.
2: 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And now from Manchester, something new from the Empty Page.

from Germany, that's Inelia and Bounce Music. And before that was The Empty Page and A Feminine Ending. And now something new from Leeds-based collective Got Street Park. This is Easy featuring Celeste.

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And that was the Banks Brothers and Risk It All. And now LA-based musician Gillian Medford, who's also known as Ian Sweet. And this week releases her fifth album, Shiverstruck, and from it, this is Wild Heart.

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1: A Swedish collective, Sunnen, and Sunday Afternoon, and before that was Ian Sweet and Wild Heart. And now a track from compilation album Mind Your Mind, which is a 3-volume shoegaze and dream pop compilation, released by the very excellent local label Shoredive Records. And from it, this is Tombstones in Their Eyes and Four.

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And that was Tombstone in Their Eyes and Fall. And that comes from the Mind Your Mind three-volume compilation, which is released by local label Shore Dive Records. And now Meath-based singer-songwriter Kate Prendergast and the title track of her new EP, Exhale.

That's Mallorca-based DJ, producer and founder of Suburban Music, and Sebas Ramis, and Get a New Life. And before that was Stickman and Pretty Boy. And now British Chilean artist Naomi in Blue, and from the forthcoming debut album is This Body Mine, which is out on the 16th of October. This is Naive.

It's the Eclectic Chow, DJ Lamp, and it's Radio Reverb 97.2 FM, and that was Naomi in Blue and Naive. And now Arizona Sorry X, and from her album X's, which is out this week, this is Can You Hear Me?

That's more music from South Wales. Nine Plan Failed, and Your Porn Is Not My Porn. And before that was Sorry X and Can You Hear Me. And that's about it for another Eclectic Chair. Thank you very much for listening. I'm DJ Lamp. I'll be back here same time, same place next week on Radio Reverb 97.2 FM. But I will leave you with the collaborative vision of George Vidal and Conrad Ritter. This is Peanut Butter Orchestra and Back Outside. So have a fantastic week, and I will see you next time.

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0: Marley there, and the Wailers, although it doesn't say that, but it is the Wailers. And before that...
1: Do you remember Rock and Roll Radio by the Ramones?
0: I do remember Rock and Roll Radio. This, we're still doing it.
1: Yeah, it's great to be here, isn't it?
0: Yeah. A visit for Mr. Pickles, not?
1: Hey, Mr. Pickles, how you doing?
0: How you doing? So, what we got? What's going on, Tara, this week?
1: Wow, this week, quite exciting, because we've been sent over... like a preview of Charlie Harper's new solo album.
0: Right.
1: Yeah, so we're going to listen to a snippet of that later on. And, yeah, just going to just catch up with each other and see what's going on musically.
0: Okay, it was a bit of a strange show last week, wasn't it? Because we were estranged in two different parts of the country.
1: Yeah.
0: But anyway, at least we got it done.
1: Yeah, so...
0: We're back together, though.
1: Back together, and, yeah, you're listening to Radio Reverb, if you've just tuned in.
0: Yep.

0: So yeah, that's Psychic Disturbance by Your Good Selves, Ruts DC.
1: Ruts DC, yeah, that was a nice choice. The B-side of Psychic Attack single, which was a single we came back with, I can't remember when, back in the 20th century. Or was it the 21st? I don't know. Yeah, so that's good, because I heard that the other night someone played it, and I thought, oh, that's quite good. So, nice one.
0: Proper banging.

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2: Radio Reverb.
3: Yeah, the inimitable John Cooper Clark there. And a bit of sad news this week because Colin from Conflict has left the building.
4: Yes.
3: I didn't know him very well. I kind of met him along the way, but he was very well respected in our circles, I suppose.
4: Yeah. He played Rebellion loads. He was a big feature of Rebellion, I think. And I remember seeing them at Underworld one time. Great band, great. A lot of friends went to their gigs, so it just became somewhere you go to hang out. But yeah, very well respected, as you say.
3: And I managed to get that single out that we played a while ago, featuring Benjamin Zephaniah, also Left the Planet.
4: Literally, it was a few weeks ago the song was released from their new album. Yeah.
3: Well, sad news. Life goes on.
4: Rest in peace. And love to his family.
3: Yeah.
4: And loved ones. Let's play a well-loved song by Conflict. This one is called The Serenade is Dead.

0: Yeah, that's Colin there. And Conflicts. Shall we play the Benjamin Zephaniah one?
1: Definitely.
0: Because it's all about going forward, isn't it?
1: It's all about going forward and obviously the legacy that you leave behind. Colin Jerwood's unwavering dedication to his principles and his influential role in the punk community leaves an indelible mark. His voice and message continue to inspire those who seek to challenge justice and advocate for a more equitable world.
0: Especially when he turned up with a gun at Rebellion.

statues erected in their name and fall, and even though some still revere, the legacy they thought was left will no longer remain here. Your charity did not extend to those you stole from their land, worked until their death at your

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4: We are Brighton.
7: So our friends Ruby Throat, the original Ruby Throat, got a new single out. Hello, Mr. Pickles. Called Animal. And I know it's on Spotify. I don't know where else you can get it.
8: Yeah, so Ruby Throat, now called the original Ruby Throat, is a punk band with no guitars.
7: There you go.
8: They abuse instruments such as the cello and accordion. They have created a sound as angry as it is unique.
7: Well, there you go.
8: Yes. The first lead vocalist was the legendary Ian Dury, and they have been evolving ever since. We went to one of their gigs.
7: We did, down in Brixton, yeah.
8: Absolutely, which is their, incredible.
7: I suppose their spiritual home, if not their home.
8: Definitely. And you can catch them all around UK and Europe. This is their new release, and this is called Animal.

0: I love that tune.
1: Yeah, that's really
0: cool. Are you involved in that?
1: I was involved in it. It's quite a while ago now. Maybe even over 10 years, but underrated and short-lived, too short-lived, but they were really good band.
0: Are they not going anymore?
1: Not in that format, I don't think, no. Good, really good.
0: It'd be really nice
1: Great lyricists.
0: It'd be really nice to check them out, catch up with them.
1: Bristol. They're from Bristol, but I don't know how to get hold of them really now. But
0: so that's Malachi, and that was Sweet Flower.
1: Yeah, you can see the video on YouTube.
0: Yeah. So because we went to the Viva La Rock 15th anniversary.
1: We did, although on the last show I said it was the 25th. Yeah. Time flies.
0: And I was there when it was, starting. And
1: you
0: I
1: were.
0: Was thinking, hang on a minute, was it really 25? Then I thought, no, it was 20. Then I thought, no, it can't be.
1: Yeah, it was nice because a few we played, actually, as the Human Punks because we couldn't announce it.
0: Thank you, Mark McCulloch, for the Human Punk badges.
1: Yeah, and, thank you for coming down because a few people came down from Scotland and various places if they could get tickets because it sold out pretty fast. But we had a laugh and it was your birthday that night and the next day.
0: Yeah.
1: And we're still kind of recovering in a way.
0: Yeah. And Maid of Ace played. We got a chance to see them.
1: They're Brighton based, aren't they?
0: Yeah.
1: Yep.
0: Hastings, I think.
1: Oh, Hastings, yeah.
0: And Coxborough played. They're from the East End, right?
1: That's right.
0: The proper East End.
1: Yeah, whatever.
0: No, but
1: don't start me off about the Bow Bells.
0: That was really nice. He was really... I kept bumping into Colin everywhere, and all I kept seeing him do is just be really beautiful to all
1: the
0: fans.
1: he was very nice, actually.
0: Yeah, really cool. So happy anniversary, Viva La Rock.
1: Yep.

0: communicate this.
1: Authenticate This by Johnny Vistick.
2: Wicked.
1: Now it's Charlie Harper time.
2: Yes, very excited that Death or Glory gave us, like, you know, the tune to hear before the release.
1: Yeah, great.
2: Basically, Charlie Harper's got a new solo album out. You can pre-order it from Death or Glory Records. They've got vinyl or they've got CD.
1: Wicked.
2: So, yeah, available from June 2025. Literally just 300 copies of the vinyl. So, yeah, let's play something from the A-side.

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2: There's a legend that is Charlie Harper.
3: Indeed.
2: Still going strong. That CID there, which I think I first heard the original version of that he wrote in 1977. That seems a long time ago. And you can get that on deathorgloryrecords.bigcartel.com. Check it out.
3: Wicked.
2: So the club's getting near, isn't it? The next club?
3: It's
2: monthly club?
3: Well, I got a gig on Sunday. But yeah, by the time this show goes out, that will be
2: gone. Fiddler's Elbow in.
3: So I'm going to the Fiddler's Elbow in Kentish Town, innit?
2: Yeah.
3: You're going to come along?
2: Maybe. I like the Fiddler's Elbow.
3: I'm going to have to borrow your car, not your car, your guitar that you kindly lent me.
2: Ah, because you haven't got your one back.
3: Yeah. I lost my guitar in Billericay.
2: Well, remind me, because I've got to fix it first. Bit of soldering. Soldering is what the younger one.
3: But we've got the club night coming up.
2: Yeah, the 14th.
3: Yeah.
2: Saturday, and I've just noticed there's a full moon.
3: Is it? What, on 14th
2: of June? What can possibly go wrong?
3: Oh, yeah. It's going to be good.
2: And we've got a new ticket link on our website, thefullfuture.co.uk. You can go on there and buy your tickets. QR code and everything. So who's on?
3: Well, we've got joining us. Obviously, you and I are going to do something. I go on late. I don't know what time. We haven't done the times yet. But basically, it's best to come from the start and expect to leave at like 2 in the morning. And then you'll be fine.
2: Yeah, you'll be fine.
3: Bring your sandwiches.
2: But it starts quite early.
3: And bring some spare sandwiches as well. Because... Yeah, someone did do that once, and
2: it was
3: really good. Because by the time we get out there at 3 in the morning, because you can get night buses, you can get, like, you know, Northern Line still runs, so...
2: Yeah, but you can get home.
3: There are ways around it, especially if it's, like, just a one-month event, you know, just make an effort once a month.
2: Yeah, and it's like
3: sociable.
2: I mean, you can always, you know, we get picked up by a helicopter, of course, any time of the morning. So there might be a few seats in there.
3: But yeah, I'm so excited that so many bands want to play. First off, we got Pushy, Pushy, Pushy. Then we've got
2: She Made Me Do It.
3: Yeah, and Groove Toys.
2: The Widows.
3: And I Want to Be Sedated. I Want to Be Sedated are a Ramones covers band.
2: Yeah, I'm looking forward to that.
3: So that's going to be really good fun.
2: But then After Hours, we call it After Hours, an open mic session.
3: Yeah.
2: Usually with a few backing tracks. And so if you want to come down and jump on the mic in any stage, there'll always be something to sing over.
3: If you've got any, like, talent in that department, come down and give it a go. We've got Scott, My Style Development, that always kicks off that side.
2: Yeah.
3: And depending on how many people are left, you know, sometimes a whole room is getting involved in a song.
2: Yeah, that's good.
3: And,
2: we have to see how it goes.
3: Yeah,
2: and I'll be DJing and playing a few tunes in and out, and I'm going to be there the whole night because I've been, as I said before, we're coming from different places over the last couple. I've had to do gigs somewhere else. You're always there. You're a great DJ anyway.
3: So
2: and we might do a little set together on acoustic guitar.
3: We might do a little set if we can work it out.
2: Yeah.
3: That's Saturday, 14th of June, 2025, Club Fruck Nights. That's FFRUK. And, just go to fullfuture.co.uk and you'll see the ticket there. And there are no booking fees because that's the kind of people we are.
2: That's right.

0: That's the Loveworms there. We like the Loveworms, don't we?
1: Yeah, we do.
0: That one's called The Drop. They're from Poland.
1: Yeah. From Poland, come over to the UK and play our club.
0: Yeah.
1: That'd be really cool.
0: They're probably too big for that now, don't they? But who knows? Anyway, how's your week been, Tara?
1: Well, it's been a good week this week. I went to catch up with Andy.
0: Yeah, yeah.
1: He wanted to write music. And obviously he's completely, unmobile.
0: Yeah.
1: So I wasn't sure how that was going to work out. And so anyway, we started just listening to some songs that I found on some old hard drives.
0: Yeah, yeah, and it was archiving.
1: It was just absolutely beautiful. Obviously he's really suffering in a lot of pain. He's got progressed MS and he can't move at all. But I just Bluetooth my laptop to his really fancy speakers. And all this really old stuff that we'd done sounded absolutely amazing.
0: Brilliant.
1: Yeah.
0: Have you got any we can hear?
1: Yeah, actually, I found a very, very early version of Camden Town, What Do You Do When the Money Runs Out? And it's literally just what me and Andy had done, and then we invited Paul over and he laid down some guitars, which are pretty awesome.

0: So yeah, that was one of the originals in Camden Town, way back in 2002, I think.
1: Wow, that's wild. That's yeah. pretty wild. So is that how you first started writing it then?
0: Yeah, it wasn't. That's not the original, but that was the first official original.
1: Yeah. So you're gonna make this vaults record, as it were, archiving some of your stuff.
0: I literally just came across so many albums that we'd made and rejected, and so many EPs and singles that aren't, you know, available digitally. And I kind of thought, gosh, you know, shall I just let them all rot on a hard drive? And then I thought, oh no, I can't do that.
1: Yeah.
0: So yeah, I'll just slowly, you know, upload them all. Plus, you know, Andy can help. Connie, he can give you some little sleeve notes. And
1: good to get involved.
0: And he's really enjoying hearing the songs.
1: That's brilliant.
0: Yeah, so.
1: I think you should play Hold to Love.
0: Aww. All right, then. Well, it's nearly the end of the show. Actually, it is the end of the show. By the way, if you've got any news or music or anything you want to send us, you can send it to tara@tarares.com.
1: Yeah, cool. We'll send them in.
0: So, thanks.
1: All right, well.
0: See you later, everybody.
1: See you later.

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thrives on hate. Small are the lives of cheats and of liars, of bigoted news press, fascist town crier. 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

0: off my body. 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I pity the country. 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
1: And that was I Pity the Country by Willie Dunn.

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to the sound laboratory. I'm your host, Clive Krask, starting with a track from the Gagarin album, The Great North Wood on Geo. Green Air. Graham did that all being a regular at the Spirit of Gravity nights here in Brighton and Hove.

This is the Spirit of Gravity Quartet, with the title track from the Minimal Effort mini album, a tribute to Minimal Impact. Part of this, Ian Paxson, Matt Finucane, and Pete Dixon gave you G11, H12, I14 from the Safe House Improvisation Project, Safe House Lockdown Sessions Part 3, GHI. 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

Don't open up my can of words. There's nothing there worth taking. 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I am misanthropating. There's a dour cloud of ennui that dogs me all around. I lose it for a minute or so, but it eventually sniffs me out. 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Evidently sofa found. Oh, do not engage me with your chat. 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Don't need no melancholy, baby. The you I want is not you. I'm staying in. Go to the fridge. 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It opens with a plastic book. So sad. To reveal a bunch of bevies.

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This track, Sideways Glance at an Oncoming Dread, from Note Herder and McLeod's album Clarity of Vision on Spirit of Gravity. Prior to that, Hamish Benjamin, Ian Paxson and Nick Easterbrook gave you G10, H11, I13 from the Safe House Improvisation Project, Safe House Lockdown Sessions Part 3 GHI. You can find on Bandcamp. Before that, Spirit of Gravity Quartet with the extended 18-minute piece Minimal Effort from the sampler mini album Minimal Effort on Spirit of Gravity. A whole lot of other good stuff to be found there.

to that track from Note Herder's album Shraddha on Spirit of Gravity, the track being Gallery Meeting. We have Dave Allen, Alison Briggs, Hamish Benjamin with G7H8I10, another track from the Safe House Improvisation Project. 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You can find that on Bandcamp. In a few minutes' time, I'll be playing you the Rex Rabo remix of Daniziel by Matthew Bourne from the Moog Memory Plus Remixes mini album on the Leaf label. And we'll be closing with our final track from the Safe House Lockdown Sessions Part 3 with G14H15I17 from Pete Dixon, Richard Miles and Sue Krask. I've been Clive Krask. Be seeing ya.

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1: 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This transmission is a mixtape of interludes, intermezzo pieces, often found on albums in between the main songs or compositions. The mix features interludes from the 1940s to the present day, with pieces from the UK, from France, Japan, America, Italy, Denmark, Belgium, Armenia, Brazil, Portugal, and Germany. Welcome along.

You're listening to a collection of interludes, small pieces of music often found in between larger compositions on albums. In that first section, you heard pieces by Bernard Parmigiani, Pi Corner Audio, Masashi Kitamura and Photogenics, Toshi Shukitori, and William Basinski. Next up, let's head to Denmark and a cassette I bought from the band Color Out of Space in 2019. This is The Elks.

tengo una patata.

ape of interludes, small pieces of music often found between larger compositions. I started that section with the Elks from Denmark with the Oceanic Bath Tube, which was followed by a piece from Angelica Castelio and Jerome Nottinger, which is followed by Armenian pianist Maro Ajimian and her performance of Prepared Piano for a 25 retrospective concert of the music of John Cage, and then pieces by Philip Buchler, Marco Bosco, which led us to this Sleep by Hiroshi Yoshimura.

Interstat.

You've been listening to a mixtape of interludes, small pieces of music, often found on albums between larger, more developed compositions, but sometimes not. And that last part, I played interludes from Sufjan Stevens and Lowell Brahms, Aksak Mabul, Alison Chesley, Steve Albini and Tim Midget, Kalau from Portugal, Sound Paul, Julia Holter, Blue Jean Tyranny, Lonnie Liston-Smith, Mort Garson, Aline Frajao, Ruichi Sakamoto, The Future Sound of London, Beach Fossils, Sylvain Chauveur, Ghost Power, Circuit Désir, which led us to this final track by Klaus Schulze from his 1972 LP Will-O-The-Wisp, Erlicht, a quadraphonic symphony for orchestra and e-machines. For a full track listing, head to the show page on the website, which you can find at www.currentlyoffair.com. I'll be back with a new transmission on the first Sunday in September at 11 p.m. with repeats throughout the month. Until then, thanks for listening.

Reverb.

welcome to Chilli Beat Science here on Radio Reverb. Starting the show with Horace Andy, Wicked Babylon, the Jar Schultz dub.

High Contrast's own jungle mix of Remind Me on Free Beats. Receiving this, the Dubmatics remix number one of Wagwan featuring Danger Man from Seed Organization. You can find that on the Balanced Records EP, the first part of a compilation looking back at 20 years of the Balanced Records label. Second in, Vibronics meets Weeding Dub, Never Lie Dub on Scoops. And we started with the Jar Schultz version of Wicked Babylon from Horace Andy, taken from his Broken Beats album on Echo Beach. Jelly Beats Sounds, Radio Reverb.

right now on the Jilly Beach Science Show here on Radio Reverb. Bantuanas with Backside. That was preceded by the Daughters of Aya and Vibronix, Conciencia Negra, taken from the Perseveranza e Resistencia album on NYP Records. Before that, the extraordinarily frenetic Stay Lackey from Line Wax, taken from their untitled album on Evar. Prior to that, Fearful, an M-Twin, or Motown, all the vowels are missing from his name, 12 Over from the Exordium EP on Yuku. And preceding that, the voice of MC Dynamite on Lean On You from the Allergies on Jalapeno. Preceding that, Anna Graham gave you Heaven Help Me on Remar. And prior to that, the high contrast jungle mix of their track Remind Me on 3Beat. Chilli Beat Science, Radio.